My name is Dr. Anthony Yoon, America's holistic beauty doc. Did you know that what you eat has a profound impact on how quickly you age and how your skin looks? Well, lots of studies are showing that is true. So today I'm going to give you five simple tips, simple tricks that you can do with what you eat to help your skin look better and to help you age more slowly. Blueberries are filled with powerful anti-aging antioxidants. These fight free radicals. But unfortunately, one study showed that if you combine regular milk with blueberries, the milk neutralizes the antioxidant effects of those blueberries. So if you like adding blueberries to your cereal or to your oatmeal in the morning, try switching from regular milk to almond milk. Then you're gonna still be able to have your cereal and your oatmeal and your blueberries and get that antioxidant punch. Per gram, herbs and seasonings pack more antioxidant punch than almost any other foods. So if you're a coffee drinker, try adding just a little bit of cinnamon, just a pinch of cinnamon to your coffee every morning. That's gonna add more antioxidants, which are great for your skin. Microwave popcorn bags are coated with a substance very similar to that you find in non-stick

hands. And when that is heated up, it turns into a substance called perfluorooctanoic acid. This is a likely carcinogen. So try to avoid microwave popcorn for your health and for your skin. Did you know that diet soda pop is filled with unnaturally sweet sugar substitutes, some of which have been known to cause cancer in laboratory rats? Well, studies also show that people who drink a lot of diet soda pop have a higher risk of being overweight and developing type 2 diabetes than people who don't drink soda pop. So try getting rid of that diet soda pop because it's not going to help you lose weight.

0: With hearts full of pride, the Kingdom of Saudi Arabia is preparing to host the tournament where the passions of nations unite. That's the 2034 World Cup tournament.
1: What to do in case of a tornado? There are a few things that you can do in case a tornado happened. Number one, listen to your radio during severe thunderstorms. If you hear that a tornado warning has been issued for your area, take cover immediately. Number two, if you're at home, go to the basement or take shelter in a small interior ground floor room such as a bathroom, closet, or a hallway. Failing that, protect yourself by taking shelter under a heavy table or desk. If you are at the office or in an apartment building, take shelter in an inner hallway or room, ideally in the basement or the ground floor. Number three, avoid buildings with wide span roofs. These roofs do not have supports in the middle and may collapse if a tornado hits them. If you are in one of these buildings, take cover under a sturdy structure. Number four, stay away from windows and outside walls and doors. Do not use the elevator. Number five, don't get caught in a car. Take shelter elsewhere, such as a building with a strong foundation. Number six, if no shelter is available, then lie down.

in a ditch away from the automobile. However, beware of flooding from downpours and be prepared to move. Number 7. If you are driving and spot a tornado in the distance, try to get to a nearby shelter. If the tornado is close by, get out of your car and take cover in a low-lying area. Number 8. If a tornado seems to be standing still, then it is either traveling away from you or heading right for you. In all cases, get as close to the ground as possible. Protect your head and watch out for flying debris. Small objects such as sticks and straws can become lethal weapons when driven by a tornado's winds. Here are some signs to warn you that a tornado might be coming. A severe thunderstorms with frequent thunder and lightning. An extremely dark sky, sometimes highlighted by green or yellow clouds. A rumbling sound, such as a freight train might make, or a whistling sound, such as a jet aircraft might make. A funnel cloud at the rear base of a thundercloud, often behind a curtain of heavy rain or hail. And finally, tornadoes usually hit in the afternoon and early evening, but they have been known to strike at night too. In all cases, try to be careful when you're outdoor and indoor during tornadoes.

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1: 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That shit is trash bangin'. Tear. 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

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It's going. It's going. It's going. 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

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You want to bamba?

and this week's book is going to be A Wrinkle in Time. Now, A Wrinkle in Time is a young adult novel written by American author Madeleine Lee Angel. It was first published in 1962. The book won the Newbery Medal and the Sequoia Book Award and the Lewis Carroll Shelf Award. It was a runner-up for the Hans Christian Andersen Award, but unfortunately fell behind.

Now, the main characters, Meg Murray, Charles Wallace Murray, and Calvin O'Keefe, embark on a journey through space and time, from galaxy to galaxy. Through space and time, now they end devour to save Mary and the whole world. The novel offers a glimpse into the war between light and darkness, the good and evil, as the young characters mature into adolescence into their journey.

The novel wrestles with questions of spirituality and person, and as the characters are often thrown into conflict of love and issues and goodness, it is the first book in Leigh Angel's Time Quintet trilogy, which follows the Murrays and the O'Keefes.

Lee Angel modeled the Murray family on her own family, and scholar Barney E. Cullinan noted that Lee Angelus created those characters who share common joy with a mixed fantasy and science fiction setting. The novel's scientific and religious undertones are therefore highly reflective in the life of D'Angelo.

Now let me tell you, this book has done a lot, and a lot it did. The book has inspired two film adaptions, both by Disney. A 2003 television film directed by John Kent Harris and a 2018 theatrical film directed by Ava DuVernay.

she was raised in the Upper East Side of Manhattan. Author Madeline DeAngelis began writing at a young age after graduating from boarding school in Switzerland. She attended Smith's College, where she earned a degree in English. In addition to writing, DeAngelis also gained experience as an actor and a playwriter.

at age 40. She nearly abandoned her career as a novelist. She continued to write after her publication of Meet the Austins. De Angelis wrote A Wrinkle in Time between 1959 and 1960. In her memoir, called A Secret of Quiet, 1972, De Angelis explains that the book was conceived during a time of transition. After years of living in rural Goshen, Kentucky, where the family ran a general store, De Angelis' family, the Franklins, moved back to New York City after taking a 10-week camping trip across the entire country.

LeAngelis wrote in her memoir that they drove through a world of desert and buttes and leafless mountains. It was wholly new and alien to her. She suddenly, into her mind came the names Mrs. What's-it, Mrs. Who, and Mrs. Which. This was the spring of 1959. When asked for more information in an interview with Horn Magazine in 1983, LeAngelis responded, "I cannot possibly tell you how I came to write it. It was simply a book she had to write." She had no choice. It was only after it was written that she realized what some of it meant. LeAngelis also described the novel as her psalm to praise out of life, to her stand for life against death.

A Wrinkle in Time is the first novel in the Time Quintin, a series of 5 young adult novels written by Madeline. Later books include A Wind in the Door, A Swiftly Twinkling Planet, Many Waters, and An Acceptable Time. The series follows the adventures of Meg Murray, her youngest brother Charles Wallace Murray, and their friend Calvin O'Keefe, and her twin siblings Sandy and Dennis Murray. Throughout the series, their friends band together to travel through space and time as they attempt to save the world from the grasp of evil.

Now, her story is a story of truly never giving up. Upon completion in 1960, the novel was rejected by at least 26 publishers because it was, in DeAngelis' words, too different and because it deals overly with the problem of evil. And it was really difficult for children, and was it a children's or an adult's book? In a message from Madeleine Leandros on the Random House website, Leandros offers another possible reason for the rejection. A Wrinkle in Time had a female protagonist in a science fiction book, which at the time was uncommon. After trying 40-odd publishers, Leandros later said 26th rejection, and her agent returned the manuscript to her personally.

Then luck struck again. At the end of the year, Leandros threw a tea party for her mother. One of the guests happened to know John C. Farrer of Farrer and Gierix. He insisted Leandros should meet with him, and although the publisher did not at the time publish a line of children's books, Farrer met with Leandros and liked the novel and fortunately published it under the Ariel imprint.

In 1963, the book won the Newbery Medal on the annual award given by the Association for Library Awards and Services to Children, a division of the American Library Society, to the author of the most distinguished contribution to American children's literature. The book has been continuously in print since the first publication, and the hardback edition is still published by Farrer.

0: 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This was Page by Page, brought to you by Saudi Radio.
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2: presents 10 Reasons Why Smart People Have Fewer Friends. Friendship is perhaps one of the deepest bonds in human life. It's forged through mutual trust, unconditional support, and selflessness. It doesn't matter if you have 1,000 friends on Facebook, Twitter, or whatever. I mean, seriously, how many of them do you actually talk to and hang out with? In general, smart people have fewer friends. They realize the importance of having real friends, and they value those friendships deeply. Yes, the smarter you are, the fewer friends you have. And here's a list of reasons that explains why. Number 1. You can see through people. Having an above-average intelligence means that you easily detect people with a try-hard persona, and you tend to keep your distance from them. You simply refuse to get involved with people like that just for the sake of popularity. You feel like they are social climbers, and they aren't worthy of your time. Number 2. You are verbally liberated. While your actions might contrast the actions of your friends, you have a strong mindset and the liberty to express your own thoughts and ideas. Your mind isn't limited, and you always have something to say. You think differently than others, but you're not bothered by their opinions. Number 3. You don't fear missing out. You try to keep up with what everyone's up to, but you don't enjoy engaging in senseless conversations. You don't really care about the latest trends, and you don't have much interest in materialistic things either. Because you're quite content doing your own thing, you don't have a fear of missing out. Number 4. You're more observant than most. Most of the time,

time, you find yourself sitting back and just observing everything around you. The constant postings on social media, the scandals, and disrespectful behaviors put you off because you see more to life. You believe in radiating the energy you want to be around.

0: to people who don't deserve it. Number 5, you don't get involved in drama. The unnecessary dilemma that comes with drama irritates you. You have enough on your plate, and you don't need more from anyone else. Others can think whatever they want, and since you don't feel the need to be accepted by them, you refuse to get involved. Number 6, you don't need to prove your worth. You are independent and strong. You're grateful for the little things, and you're quite content with what you've got. Because you can support yourself, you don't rely on others, and there's no need for you to prove your worth to anyone. Number 7, you're cautious of others. You already know who your true friends are, so you don't really feel the need to have new ones. You are very cautious when letting people in your life, unless someone is as compatible as you. And by this I mean they think the same, express the same ideas, and they have the same values. But you still test them in situations to see if they really care about you as a person, or if they have something else on their agenda. Number 8, others find you intimidating. You usually keep to yourself, but you're a force to be reckoned with. You're not afraid to say the truth or confront someone when they're out of line. And because of this, people often see you as a threat. But there are some people who can see you for who you really are. These are the people you invest your time and effort in. Number 9, you aren't easy to understand. Let's face it, most geniuses are loners, and few people understand and accept them. It can be hard for an intelligent person. You seem to live in your own small world, and social activity is more like a distraction rather than the essence of life. In fact, the more you have to communicate with others, the more drained you feel. Number 10, you focus on your goals. You feel uncomfortable sharing your dreams and visions with narrow-minded people. You work hard to achieve your goals, and you don't have time for setbacks. So spontaneity is pretty much out of your vocabulary. Because of this, people tend to think that you're uptight, but in reality, you're just focusing on your goals. Researchers believe that there may be a conflict between the way we've evolved and the fast-paced lives we lead. Intelligent individuals are better able to adapt to modern life, and they're not as tied to humanity's evolutionary predilections. This means they don't have as much of a need for social interaction. So, if you only have a few close friends, don't despair. You're probably just really smart.
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The addition of CO2 to the atmosphere by human activities is a primary contributor to the greenhouse effect, but it is also causing another serious threat to our planet, the acidification of our oceans. Join us as we explore this threat and its implications. Carbonate is a key building block for calcium carbonate, the solid material secreted by organisms like corals, clams, and oysters, and even some plankton, in order to make their skeletons or shells. When carbon dioxide dissolves in the sea, it reacts with water molecules to form carbonic acid. Carbonic acid, in turn, reacts and consumes dissolved carbonate in the ocean. The penetration of human-induced carbon dioxide into the sea is now progressively consuming carbonate ion. And as carbonate continues to be stripped from the upper waters of the ocean, corals and other shelled organisms will find it more difficult to grow. The result could be large-scale loss of coral reefs from parts of the ocean within the next two centuries. Scientists have been measuring the serious change in ocean chemistry for over two decades, and concern is growing rapidly. These data

were collected at an oceanographic station called Station Aloha, just north of Hawaii. This site has been extensively monitored since about 1988 by an international team of scientists. The bottom axis represents time running from 1988 to 2009. The top graph shows carbon dioxide concentrations, while the bottom graph shows the acid content of the water, in this case made by measuring a parameter called the pH, where lower pH values indicate higher acid content. Several observations can be derived from this set of data. First, the red line in the upper graph shows the atmospheric carbon dioxide concentration, with parts per million on the vertical axis. The blue line shows the dissolved carbon dioxide content in the surface seawater. It is more variable and reflects changes in ocean circulation, changes in the intensity of photosynthesis being carried out by plants in the sea, and variability in temperature. The trend is unmistakable. The dissolved CO2 concentration in the surface ocean is rising as atmospheric CO2 content increases. And as chemistry would predict, and the declining pH indicates, the surface seawater is progressively becoming more acidic, in step with the increasing dissolved carbon dioxide concentration. Why is this so important? Simply stated, a declining carbonate content, that is, a declining number of available building blocks, will make it increasingly difficult for corals and the other organisms to build their shells, their houses, and thus to survive. Coral reef environments have remarkable biodiversity and yield about half of the marine protein consumed by humans. So the threat posed by acidification has serious implications for our future food supply and the overall biological health of the sea. Ongoing ocean acidification is the hidden sister of global warming and a major issue. As we continue to add CO2 to the atmosphere, the dissolved CO2 concentration in the surface ocean will also rise, causing increasing ocean acidification and threatening the very survival of coral reefs and many shellfish. The projected large-scale loss of coral reefs from parts of the ocean within the next two centuries has serious implications for biodiversity in the sea and our future marine protein supply. And that should be cause for serious concern for you and me.

home.

Oh,

Saudi Arabia is rapidly transforming into one of the world's most exciting cultural and entertainment destinations. And at the heart of this transformation are its large-scale festivals, most notably Riyadh season and Al-Ula season. These festivals are more than just events. They are powerful tools for showcasing the kingdom's identity, creativity, and global ambition. Let's start with Riyadh season. Launched in 2019, it has quickly become one of the largest entertainment festivals in the world. Each year, it transforms the capital into a vibrant hub of concerts, sporting events, theatrical performances, and immersive experiences. 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Turning Riyadh into a city that truly never sleeps during the season. What makes Riyadh season specially effective from a promotional standpoint is its diversity. There is something for everyone. Families, tourists, sports fans, and cultural lovers. This broad appeal makes it highly marketable both locally and internationally. 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The festival focuses on culture, heritage, and luxury tourism. Visitors can explore ancient cities, attend world-class concerts, stunning desert settings, and engage in curated cultural experiences. Promoting Al-Ula season relies heavily on storytelling. It's about connecting people to history, nature, and authenticity. High-quality visual content, cinematic campaigns, and partnerships with global travel platforms help convey its unique appeal as a premium destination. Now, when we talk about promoting these festivals effectively, several key strategies stand out.

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Platforms like Instagram, TikTok, and YouTube play a crucial role in reaching global audiences. 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Both Riyadh season and Al Ula season succeed because they focus on creating memorable, immersive experiences rather than just events. 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
4: Hello, everybody, and welcome to this episode of Good Morning, KSA. This is me, Nareem Bamana, with Director Salim Al-Ghamdi. What are we talking about today? Well, we're starting off with local news, talking about Mondi Occult, which is coming to KSA. I'll tell you what that's all about. The topic of the day is going to be about small joys, the little things we sometimes take for granted. We're also going to talk about good news in medicine, water from air, and good news for the environment. Join me on Instagram Live, account name Nareen Bamana, spelled N-E-R-R-I-N. Of course, Bamani, you know, B-A-M-A, etc., etc. Okay, join me there. That's where you can give your messages and comment on the things we talk about. All right, break time. Stay tuned. We'll be right back.

0: 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Inspired by coral reefs for FIFA World Cup 2034. 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FIFA World Cup 2034, growing together.
1: All right, here we are again. Let's start off with the local news. Saudi Arabia is to host the World Conference on Cultural Policies and Sustainable Development. It's something called Mondia Cult, and this will be happening in 2029, and the announcement was made by the UN Educational, Scientific and Cultural Organization. That's UNESCO. Saudi Minister of Culture, Prince Badr bin Abdullah bin Farhan, said after the recent edition of the conference in Spain that the kingdom was honored to have been chosen to host the conference. He reaffirmed Saudi Arabia's strong partnership with UNESCO, which continues to devote efforts to advancing cultural development. What is Mondia Cult? Well, it's a global forum aimed at promoting dialogue on culture and supporting cultural policies. The first ever edition of the conference took place in Mexico in 1982. The kingdom played a role in reviving the event by supporting Mexico's hosting of the 2022 edition and by chairing the Arab region's regional consultations at that time. So

So hosting the conference in 2029 will bring broad benefits to the kingdom by stimulating cultural innovation and creativity, as well as contributing to the development of future cultural policies. The event builds on Saudi Arabia's efforts at local, regional, and global levels to strengthen the role of culture in development. Sounds great. Okay, let's take a quick break and we'll be back with the topic of the day. Everybody, stay tuned. Don't go away.

0: Al-Khobar Aramco Stadium is ready to make history as it welcomes the world for FIFA World Cup 2034. Aramco Stadium in Al-Khobar is under construction and expected to be completed by 2026. With a capacity of over 46,000, it will be the city's sole venue for the World Cup matches. FIFA World Cup 2034. Growing together.
1: You're still tuned to SRFM's Good Morning KSA. Let me introduce my guest today, or apprentice or acolyte, whatever you want to call him. Trainee, it's Mohammed. Everybody say hello.
2: Hello, everybody. My name is Mohammed Madani, and I am the guest for today's...
1: Good Morning KSA. I'm pretending he didn't remember the name of the show. No, so he's here today to help me work out on this topic. Yeah, all right. Because what's the topic today? It's about the little things that bring you joy. The little things we sometimes take for granted, we don't notice, because we're somehow human.

0: humans are somehow programmed to notice only negative things. Why? Because we have stronger emotional responses to negative things. And that becomes overriding. It kind of smothers or cancels or hides the positives. Like you ask someone, it's like, how was your day? And they're like, it's terrible. And I'm like, really? All 12 hours of it was terrible? You didn't have 1 minute that was something good or peaceful? Right? Okay. So the question is, what's a little small joy for the day? What is something little that you might forget or take for granted that actually changes your mood? All right, we got a message from Ahmed who says, first of all, when I wake up, I feel a little bit lazy, but once I get to my car, I said, okay, coffee time. Then at 8 a.m. said, wow, KSA morning with Nareen, very excited. Aw, thank you. Yeah, see, that's a positive, don't you think?
1: Yeah, I think it's positive because even I,
0: yes, go on.
1: Like, even I get happy or get positive energy, like, from just hearing you talking.
0: Aww.
1: Like, I'm very honest.
0: Aw, he wants me to give him great grades, that's what. No, he almost didn't make it this morning. He said his alarm didn't go off.
1: Yeah, because my alarm didn't go.
0: Yeah, yeah.
1: So,
0: but
1: I was
0: you
1: like,
0: made it.
1: Yeah, I made it somehow. Maybe because I'm used to, like, I'm used to drive so early.
0: Yeah.
1: So when I was like, oh, my alarm didn't go. And I was like, oh, I'm in trouble. But the reality is I actually go very early. That's why I thought like, oh, I'm going to be late.
0: Yeah,
1: I'm not
0: going
1: to make it.
0: No, I understand. Like, I'm here 1 hour earlier. I'm always here at 7:15. So I live very close. So if I left home at 7, I'm here like 7:08 or something like
1: Wait,
0: that.
1: Wait, actually?
0: Yeah, very close. So if I leave home at 7:15, I think, oh my gosh, I'm late. But I'm here before 7:30 by then, you know? So I understand. So you're here. Usually I see you like half an hour early.
1: Yeah.
0: Yeah, so it was okay. You made it, and that's a positive. See, that's a positive. He made
1: it. Yeah, but shortest time from my home to KSA Radio is 54 minutes.
0: Yeah, but
1: that's
0: today
1: very
0: it was
1: long.
0: 45.
1: Yeah, it was 45.
0: Yep. And what's something else positive you said on the road?
1: Yeah, actually, one thing I want to say, no one will believe me, okay?
0: Okay, what, tell us.
1: There was no idiot driver on the way.
0: Yeah.
1: So I was like, where are the bad guys? Am I the bad guy?
0: I think they were on my road. There were three. I counted them. There were three. It was just like, you know, zooming past. All right. Okay, we got another message. This one from Hashim, who says, good morning, Nareen. I love it when someone waves to let me in during traffic. It's a small thing, but it makes my day because it's usually very stressful.

Okay, so we all know that little things can make a big difference. Sometimes we forget, though, just how powerful they are. So that's what I want to know. Today, I want to hear from you. Share the small gestures, surprises, or everyday moments that bring a smile to your face, whether it's a kind word from a stranger, your favorite song playing at the perfect time, or even a silly moment with your kids or your pets or anything, all right? Share it with us. 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Let's take a quick break. We'll be right back.

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2: 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Only turn the volume up. When we go.
1: It is what it is.
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4: 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What else is happening around the world? Well, a new simple breath test is being tried across the UK to detect pancreatic cancer, and that's a disease that's usually found too late. Pancreatic cancer is deadly because most cases are discovered at stage 4 when treatment options are very limited. Now, only about 22% of patients diagnosed at this stage live beyond a month. The disease is hard to spot early because its symptoms, like back pain or indigestion, are common and vague. So, researchers from Imperial College London and Pancreatic Cancer UK are running a large trial at 40 locations in Scotland, Wales, and England, aiming to test 6,000 people. And the test works by detecting tiny chemical signals in the breath. And these are called volatile organic compounds, or VOCs, which can indicate cancer even at early stages. Thousands of VOCs travel in the blood and exit the body when we breathe. Analyzing them can help distinguish cancer from other health issues. And this breath test could transform early detection of pancreatic cancer, according to Diana Jupp, CEO of Pancreatic Cancer UK. She says it's the most significant step towards saving lives in 50 years. Thousands of patients in this trial will help improve it before it becomes widely available through GPs. And this is the first breath test for pancreatic cancer to reach a national trial, offering real hope for earlier diagnosis and better survival chances. All right, sounds good. I like medical breakthroughs. Okay, quick break. We'll be right back, everybody. Don't go away.

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1: All right, back again, and it's the topic of the day. What small gestures, surprises, or everyday moments put a smile on your face? Now, acts of kindness, whether we give them or receive them, can light up a whole day. A compliment from a stranger, someone holding the door for you, or a friend sending a simple message of support, all this can remind us how connected we are. And these small gestures are powerful because they cost nothing. They just leave a lasting, positive impact. All right, so what happened here is that I was singing during the break. I was singing with Muhammad in the break because I like that song for Keen. And there's one of our fans, M. Zakri, he always tells me to stop singing. He's joking, of course. But I told him, look, I'm going to sing. And I started singing even loudly. And then he wrote, you have a great voice, Doc. You know, I'm just kidding. I just feel for your colleague's ear. He's too close. And I kind of took it mostly as a compliment. So that cheered me up. So thank you. That's a small thing, M. Zakri. I got you to confess somehow that my voice was not too bad. Princess says one positive thing is being understood without explaining much. That's nice. That indicates
2: this
1: closeness, right?
2: Actually, yeah. Makes my day.
1: Well, why? It's close to home?
2: No, because when I talk to people, they always get me wrong. Like, I'm talking to you, not messaging you.
1: Yeah.
2: So my expression, my tone, these are indicators that yes. I'm not saying that other thing, but I'm being positive with you, not negative.
1: Yeah.
2: So people tend to actually be negative with me. Like, why did you say that? You said something wrong. I was like, no, that's not my intention.
1: Mm.
2: So that sets me off. But when someone actually understands,
1: yes,
2: I'm very happy. At that time. Like, it's peak happiness.
1: Yeah. If it's always the same person, then you have to be extra careful with your words. And the problem is not you yourself, it's the person's perception. And we can't say, well, some people are just too sensitive. No, they have triggers, they have pasts, they have experiences that some words mean something different in their past life, in their past experience.
2: Well, this actually makes sense.
1: Yeah.
2: But I'm sensitive too.
1: No, don't change yourself for other people. Just be a little bit more careful with those people. And eventually, you know, trust takes time. So eventually, if they're good friends and they stay with you and they see that every time you're saying something, it doesn't mean something negative, they will learn to trust you and accept the things you say.
2: No, for my friends, actually, we are sarcastic with each other. So it's fine with my friends.
1: You told me that. You call each other names and stuff. And I'm like, what? You can't say that. And you're like, it's fine. Okay. let's see. Princess added more. She said, long weekends because I get to see and hear you live. Thank you. The smell of home-cooked food, freshly washed clothes, waking up to a family, mom, siblings, and my kids. Aw, all beautiful things. Yes, absolutely. These are lots of... Actually, some of them are big stuff, like family is big. It's a big positive. So every time you connect with family, it's like, it's a nice positive thing. It should be. Sometimes it's not, but it's in your hands. It's under your control. You can reword things. There are always sensitivities. I mean, I always like talk about my sister and stuff, but well, the other day she brought me a bag of tangerines. She does. She goes out and like buys from the guy with the cart. Okay. And she'll buy some extra stuff and then she'll just hang it on my door and ring the bell and go off, you know. But this time I caught her before she went away. So I'm like, oh, okay, great. Thank you. And she said, yeah, well, these mandarins have seeds. And I'm like, oh, I don't like them with seeds. And then I caught myself quickly and I said, but thank you so much. You know, because it's a negative to say, I don't like them with seeds. It's like, I don't want your gift. And I'm throwing it back in her face. She didn't have to buy it for me. So it was a kind gesture. And I've got to police my words and say something nice because it was a nice gesture.
2: But I do have to tell you something, like hot take. Fruits with seeds are better and tastier than without seeds.
1: I don't taste them because I'm too busy taking out the seeds. I know, I'm a monster. I like stuffing my mouth with this stuff. So it has to be like big chunks of pieces. And if it's big, I just like, too many seeds, man. Too many. Princess added more. She's got a lot of positives, mashallah. She says, a clean, cozy bed. My kids' smile and laughter, their jokes and their presence in my life. She's a teacher, so when she says kids, she means her students who she loves very much. Also, finding my previous kids when I thought I lost them. Oh, you mean finding them online or meeting up with them, stuff like that? Because it sounds like, you know, if someone else just takes it literally, it's like, what? Did you go to the mall and lose them or something? Turning things into jokes, that's positive. I think so. All right, what else? We got a message from Omar who says, a cup of fresh coffee in the morning always makes me smile, even on a busy day, because it's my time. Hassan says, hey there, I'm happy when I get a message from an old friend because he lives in Riyadh and we meet up when he comes to Mecca, and it's like I just saw him yesterday. All right, so sometimes it's the tiniest things that can make a big difference in our mood. Whether it's a warm cup of coffee or tea in the morning, the sound of birds outside your window, or a favorite song playing on the radio. These little moments can bring a surprising amount of joy if we take a moment to notice them. And that's your homework for

0: the day, everybody. You got to notice the nice little positive things, okay? Here it is. M. Zachary says, bird sounds bring joy in the morning. Yes, they do. They do, they do, they do. And I have another moment of joy is when I go out and feed the cats outside. And I check on them, and they come and they meow at me and they rub themselves against my legs and stuff. And so I'm happy with that. It's like, oh, you're welcome, you're welcome, you're welcome, you know.
1: One of my cousins used to do that.
0: Yeah, like, feed cats?
1: Yeah, feed cats. He actually, he doesn't own a cat, but in his trunk, a car, he have like a food bag.
0: Good for him.
1: Like dry food.
0: Yes.
1: So, and plates, plastic plates.
0: Oh, okay, I should do that.
1: He puts them and he fills them. Then he like whistle or do something.
0: Yeah, and they all come running.
1: Everyone comes. Like every cat know the sound he makes.
0: Yes. Oh.
1: And he actually names them like different names.
0: Yes. I even got one of them, like his name is Bruce. He's a stray cat, but I've known him since 2022. And I even took him to the vets. I had him fixed and everything. He's beautiful. And he was sick the other day. I can tell like he had like a mouth infection. He wasn't eating and everything. And I took him 4 days ago to the vet. And he's getting treatments and everything. I love him too much. I just like, I couldn't just leave him. It's like, oh, that's nature. Let go. No. But yes, I have cat food in my car as well. I don't have plates though. This is for the chance meeting of cats anywhere. At home, yes. Outside the house, yes, I've got plates. And we've got little shallow buckets for water. And every now and then, of course, I have to clean it because it all turns green and gross. But yes. Okay, Princess says cats and they're purring. Absolutely, yes. Abdallah Tashkandi says, good morning. Traveling now to Jeddah from Riyadh to attend my sister's wedding. Wish her blessed life. Well, congratulations. Yes, we do wish her a lot of happiness. And that's good news. Positivity. Have a safe drive, okay, Abdallah? Stay safe. Don't text and drive, all right? I don't want to hear from you again, okay? In a nice way. All right, let's take a quick break, everybody. We'll be right back. Don't go away.

Al-Khobar Aramco Stadium is ready to make history as it welcomes the world for FIFA World Cup 2034. Aramco Stadium in Al-Khobar is under construction and expected to be completed by 2026. With a capacity of over 46,000, it will be the city's sole venue for the World Cup matches. FIFA World Cup 2034. Growing together.

right, let's talk about water, the importance of water, because even in deserts, apparently, the air holds a tiny bit of humidity. And scientists have now made a special sponge-like material called sorbent that can soak up this moisture and turn it into drinking water. Usually getting the water out takes hours using heat from the sun, but MIT engineers found a faster way using ultrasonic waves, super high frequency vibrations that shake the water out of the sorbent in minutes. That's the sponge-like material. The device could run on a small solar panel, automatically activating when the material is full. Tests show this ultrasonic method is about 45 times more efficient than heat-based systems, and it works with almost any sorbent and could be used in a household system about the size of a window. In short, this new method quickly pulls water from the air, making drinking water possible even in dry deserts. So the future is to the goal of a lot of countries, a lot of places, is to protect water sources, is to protect the future for humans, because there's water scarcity around the world and it's being misused and a lot of it is going to waste or being polluted and poisoned. So anything that can give us a little bit of water security is welcome. It's good. I like that they're working on it. Amazing. Okay, quick break. We'll be right back with the topic. Stay tuned. Don't go away.

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14: All right, still on the topic of small things and simple things in your day that bring you joy. We got a few messages here. This one's from Princess, who says, thinking of Arabic coffee and then you get it. Oh, yes. If you're thinking, whether it's Arabic coffee or even chocolates or a cake or something, and then you get it, awesome.
15: I believe anything that smells good will make my day.
14: You don't have to eat it or drink it, as long as it smells good.
15: Just the smell.
14: Yeah.
15: It's like when you arrive late at home and there is
14: cooking smells. It's,
15: yeah.
14: Yeah, no, I get that. I do like the smell of coffee, but I don't like the taste of most coffee.
15: Same.
14: I don't know. It has to be sweet.
15: Same.
14: It has to be ultra sweet.
15: Yeah.
14: Right?
15: I have, what my friend told me that I have a sweet tooth. Because I usually, when I like take a snap streak or like show them something, I always eat desserts.
14: Yeah.
15: So yeah, they said, oh, maybe you have a sweet teeth.
14: Yeah.
15: Oh, too.
14: Absolutely.
15: Yeah. I was like, yeah, maybe.
14: Probably.
15: Because I didn't know what that meant. It
14: means you like sweets. And I used to drink I would put 3 spoons of sugar in my coffee. I loved it. But then I reduced because sugar is not good for you. So what I did was reduce the amount of water, the amount of coffee, and that made me reduce the amount of sugar. So I drink instead of a whole mug, I'll drink half a mug. And it's still the same sweetness, but it's less sugar.
15: You can make an espresso. An espresso isn't...
14: bitter.
15: Yeah, it's bitter, but it's very tiny.
14: It's bitter. No. It has to be sweet. No. It has to be sweet. Absolutely sweet. Princess adds more lovely small things that bring joy. Sunlight coming through the window. Praying on time all the prayers. A hug from my superheroes and princesses. And Ahmed Abdullah says about the topic, most of the time I don't like to do something, but then I remember something else I have to do, which I like even less. And so it makes this first thing more exciting. Okay, that is cheerful. And he says, for example, when I help my wife in the future to clean the glasses and plates, I open some programs in the YouTube while I work. It makes what I do fantastic with a big smile. Yeah, okay, absolutely, yes. Or it's like when you really don't want to exercise, but you play your favorite songs, your favorite tunes, and it gets you going. It helps motivate you. Absolutely, you're right. Princess says, missing my best friend and praying that we meet again. Best feeling, especially when it's mutual. Oh, that's nice. Yeah, when you exchange messages with your friends and you're both supporting each other, yeah, it's a really good thing. Nasser says, hello, exercising in the gym after work, seeing the sunset from the window, that really helps me relax and feel good. So even silly or playful moments can brighten our day. Laughing at a funny video or sharing a joke with a coworker or a friend or watching a child's excitement over something simple or, in my case, like watching my cats play silly games or chase each other or whatever, it all lifts our spirits. Recognizing these moments, though, that will encourage us to slow down and appreciate life's lighter side. And we do tend to take these things for granted. We don't often notice them enough. And that's the message for today. Try to notice every positive moment, every peaceful moment, every neutral moment. It's not a negative, so it's got to be a positive. Okay, what do you think of that? Was that really philosophical? I sounded really intelligent and clever.
15: I mean, it sounds like that.
14: I'm reaching for compliments here.
15: It sounds... No, actually, what you said is it actually makes sense. Like, yes, I get it.
14: I try to make sense.
15: No, it actually makes sense.
14: Thank you.
15: it's philosophic, but from a good point.
14: Yeah, good point. Life experience, everybody. Life experience, because if you start your day with by looking for negatives, because my mom was like this. Like every time we used to go out, I would take her to the Corniche, I would take her for a walk, and I want her to see the sea. I want her to see the plants, the new trees, the new grass, the new flowers and everything. But she's focused on the bump on the road, the broken sidewalk, the garbage that people throw, the litter, you know? I'm like, mommy, just look at the positives. Look at this beautiful plant. Look at this color. Look at the clouds. Look at the sun. And it's a mindset that it's under your control. You're the boss of you, right?
15: You know what I like about my mother?
14: Mm.
15: She doesn't have WhatsApp. Nothing about social media. She knows nothing about social media.
14: Okay.
15: She doesn't go out. But yeah, that's for her, I guess. But because she doesn't have any social media app, she is very positive.
14: Nice.
15: She doesn't rant about something. She doesn't complain. She doesn't.
14: Mashallah.
15: She's always happy, making us food, checking on us on different times, like just opening the door and do you need food? Do you need something?
14: Oh, it's the mommy that likes to feed her kids. Oh, that's cute. Do you say thank you a lot? Do you hug her? Do you tell her you appreciate her?
15: Let her know. There is something funny.
14: Yeah. Let her know you talked about her today.
15: When I go to her and I'm like, mom, can I get a hug? She's Aww. Like, why? Did someone broke you or something like Aww. That? And I'm like, no, nothing happened. But I just want a hug.
14: Aw, that's sweet.
15: Because for me personally,

0: when I hug someone or someone hugs me. Aww. Especially with my friends, like my friends, I adore them when I hug them.
1: Well, that's
0: There's
1: good.
0: One of my friends, actually, I very love to be with. I met him like 4 days ago. I was very happy.
1: Good. No, it's good to have good friends, close friends. Don't lose that friendship. And tell your mom you talked about her today very positively. She'll be happy.
0: Yeah, actually, when actually I was here the first time, not as a guest, but just watching you, she was like, tell her thank you and stuff like that. But I forgot.
1: Okay, no problem. That's all right. I'm okay. All right, let's take a break, everybody. We'll be right back. Don't go away.

0: All right, we gotta get these messages read. We got a message from Ahmed Abdullah on the topic of the day, what small things bring you joy. He says, trust me, your morning show helps us to get some energy for the rest of the day. Oh, that's sweet. Thank you. I really hope that that is true for everybody. I really try my best. Princess says, a good hair day. Oh, absolutely. Sister, I agree with you. Definitely. M. Zakri says, the laughter of infants. I wonder why we can't hear it on airplanes. Oh, poor babies. Yeah, it's quite the opposite, right? Let's see. And Princess wants my undivided attention. Okay. That's it, everybody. We've got to go. All right. Muhammad, thank you for being here today, for joining the show and participating.
1: I'm actually grateful because you actually like hosting and taking me as a guest.
0: Yeah, no, it's funner with two people. We get to chat a lot, right? Yes. And we'll be back another day. Meanwhile, thank you all for tuning in. This was me, Nareem Bamana, with my guest Muhammad and our director, Salim Al-Ghamdi. Wishing you all a great day. Thank you. Bye-bye.

I've been so locked on you. Ever since you walked in, baby, you light up the room. Scared to approach you, but I think it's what I wanna do. Yes, you.

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0: Hello, everyone, and welcome to Vision 2030, the program that explores how Saudi Arabia is turning national goals into action for a sustainable future. And today we're looking beyond our skies, into space, and discovering how the kingdom is using science and technology to protect the planet. From monitoring climate changes to predicting environmental disasters, space science is becoming a key part of achieving the environmental ambitions set out in Vision 2030. Learning space science isn't just about exploring distant planets. It has already delivered real environmental benefits worldwide. Countries are using satellites to understand and manage climate challenges, from droughts to deforestation. Saudi Arabia is now taking bold steps to join this global effort, not only by exploring the galaxy, but also by training future generations to apply space science to pressing environmental issues at home. In fact, in November 2025, the Space Academy, part of the Saudi Space Agency, launched a series of seminars to enhance knowledge and skills in space science and technology, with a focus on Earth observation. Running for nearly a month, the program forms part of a broader strategy to nurture national talent, raise scientific awareness, and build data capabilities that support research, innovation, and sustainable planning across the kingdom. Satellites allow experts to see environmental changes on a scale that was previously impossible. By collecting data and using satellites, we can better analyze and measure so many things that help the environment, from predicting forest fires to monitoring ice melt, weather patterns, and crop health. Satellites give scientists and decision makers the insights they need to protect ecosystems and respond to environmental challenges. A 2022 report by McKinsey shows that over 160 satellites are monitoring global warming, illegal logging, and ocean changes. Satellites also help agriculture, enabling early detection of droughts or pest outbreaks to protect harvests. Beyond disaster response, space science strengthens environmental policies and informs sustainable development across the kingdom. The global space economy is booming, projected to reach $1.8 trillion US dollars by 2035, nearly tripling from 2023. For Saudi Arabia, expanding space science isn't just an economic opportunity, it's a strategic step in fulfilling Vision 2030's environmental and sustainability goals. Satellite data can help monitor desertification, track air pollution, and protect marine ecosystems in the Red Sea, supporting biodiversity and resource management. By investing in space science education, research, and satellite technology, Saudi Arabia is equipping experts to anticipate climate challenges and respond to disasters before they happen. From the deserts to the seas, satellites are giving the kingdom the tools to protect its environment and achieve the sustainability objectives set out in Vision 2030. This also shows that the future of our planet can be guided from space. So thank you all for listening to Vision 2030 and being on SRFM.

The Kingdom's transportation network offers a wide range of international travel options and domestic services, including air, sea, road, and rail. Saudi Arabia boasts 16 international airports and extensive road, rail, and public bus networks, enabling efficient and fast travel across regions. SRFM, the heart of KSA.

Hi everyone, welcome to a new episode of Saudi Arabia's Urban Development Program. We're covering all the latest updates from Saudi Arabia and the urban development plans in place. This episode, we're focusing on marine sustainability that's rising to the surface in urban planning. Saudi Arabia is saving the sea and they're building the future while at it. We're heading to the coast, specifically the beautiful Red Sea. Something absolutely incredible is happening with urban planning. When people build big cities near the water, the ocean usually takes a hit. It's sad, but it's history. Saudi Arabia is doing things differently. They're merging hard science with real estate. They're not just building near the ocean, they are building for the ocean. Taiba Al-Amoudi, the expert in marine ecology, she explains that coral reefs aren't just pretty things to look at while snorkeling. They're natural infrastructures. They protect the coast. They house thousands of species, and they are literally thousands of years old. So instead of dumping concrete, developers are now consulting with marine scientists before they draw the blueprint. They're looking at things like water circulation systems, which basically means we're making sure the ocean water stays fresh and moving. And we're making sure wastewater doesn't trigger algal blooms. Algal blooms, they're just bad energy of the ocean. They suck the life out of the water. I want you guys to close your eyes for a second and just imagine you're at a luxury resort. You're looking out at the water and it's crystal clear. But instead of seeing a blue line, you know that right underneath it is a thriving, healthy coral reef that you helped protect just by being there. This is all part of Vision 2030. It's a tourism economy that gives back to Mother Nature. Marine protected areas where the fish are happy, the coral is growing, and life is healthy, and the economy is booming. A lot of people tend to say win-win, but in reality, Saudi Arabia is a win-win-win. And how often do you hear about that in the news? Saudi Arabia is not just doing this for themselves. They want to be the global leader on top of this. They're setting the gold standard for how to build a giga project without harming the environment or the planet. They're leading by example. And they're using everything from coral preservation labs to AI-monitored water systems. They're treating the Red Sea like a precious jewel, which it is. It makes sense. The Red Sea is one of the most unique ecosystems in the world. It's warmer and saltier than most oceans, and it makes the coral there super corals. They can survive things that other corals can't. And by protecting them, Saudi Arabia is basically protecting the future of all oceans as the world gets warmer. I don't know about you guys, but hearing about people actually putting in the work to save coral reefs and building the future makes me feel really excited and hyped. This is one of the spaces that I really find happiness in. And the future, ladies and gentlemen, is looking super bright. It's looking sustainable, and it's just a masterpiece overall. I hope each and every one of you out there enjoyed today's episode of Saudi Arabia's Urban Development News, and we'll catch you guys on the next one. Bye-bye for now.

With hearts full of pride, the Kingdom of Saudi Arabia is preparing to host the tournament where the passions of nations unite. That's the 2034 World Cup Tournament.

Welcome everybody to another Fitness Bit here on SRFM, the heart of KSA, brought to you by me, Dre AA. And today is all about rest as part of wellness too. And today's topic is recovery, sleep, and mental.

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Recovery is not weakness. Sleep is not a waste of time. In fact, if you want better health, better energy, better performance, rest has to be part of the picture. Many people live in a constant state of tiredness. They're under pressure, short on sleep, mental overload, physically drained. Then they wonder why they feel unmotivated, emotional, or low in energy. Often, the body is not asking for more pressure. It's asking for recovery. See, this is where sleep is one of the most important and most powerful tools we have. Good sleep helps the body repair itself. It supports the immune system, improves focus, helps mood, and even affects hunger and energy levels. When sleep is poor, everything feels hard. And I can tell you, all of you can relate to that if you take a second just to think about your life. And rest is not only about sleep. It's also about giving yourself moments in the day to reset. That means taking a proper break, going for a quiet walk, stepping away from the screen for goodness sake, taking a deep breath, and simply slowing down for just a few minutes. In fitness, rest matters because the body needs time to adapt. You do not actually get stronger during the workout itself. You get stronger as your body recovers from it. Without enough rest, even good exercise can become too much. In mental wellness, the same principle applies. Consistent stimulation, stress, and rushing can wear a person down. Sometimes the healthiest thing you can do is pause. Now, that does not mean doing nothing all the time. That does sound very good. Well, this is about balance. We need to move, but we also need to recover. We need effort, but we also need peace. A healthy lifestyle is not built only on activity. It is built on rhythm. So you need to find that for yourself. You need to take a clear accountability and almost review of your life and kind of say, am I finding that rhythm in mind? And what can I do to get there? So ask yourself some simple questions. Am I getting enough sleep for my body? Am I giving my mind time and silence? And am I always pushing? And am I also giving myself time to recover? Sometimes improving your health is not about adding more. Sometimes it's about restoring what is missing. And for many people, what is missing is rest. So here's the thought for today. Protect your sleep, respect your recovery, and remember that rest is not stepping away from wellness. It is part of wellness. This has been your Fitness Bit here on SRFM, brought to you by Dre AA. I hope it helps you. If it did, give us a call, give us a message on X, let us know through the application. We'd love to hear about your progress. We'll catch you next time, only on SRFM, the heart of KSA.

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Life Lessons with Haliriri. Life Lesson 1. You do not need to be a victim. Now, just because bad things happen to you doesn't mean you are destined to be a victim. Many predicaments in our lives are unexpected.

and we may not be up to the initial challenge. It may even seem overwhelming. But as individuals, we can either run from our situation, bury them, or face our problems and deal with them accordingly. Maybe, just maybe, it's a good thing that life isn't really fair. When you're behind a little, that's when you're focused on what's important. When you're hungry for that one thing, that single one element, whatever it is, it's astounding what you can achieve. And when you dedicate yourself to your cause, no matter the outcome, you can be proud that no one on this planet did what you did. You earned it. Against all odds, you did what you had to do.

Next life lesson, resolve to make things happen for you. Now at the end of the day, it is you, and you alone, who have to do whatever it takes to accomplish your goal. Not your teacher, not your parents, not those at work, not your closest friends, your spouse. It's you. Make this sentence your daily axiom, stating it out loud. Whatever, whoever can only help me so far, can only do so much for me. I believe we need to be more responsible and rely more on ourselves. In the end, those in our lives can only help us so far. Yes, it may seem impossible or hard to do, but when there is something that you want, that one thing you crave, ask yourself this, how badly do I want it? If your desire is that great, if it burns deep inside of you, day in and day out, then you will most likely find a way to make it happen.

Next life lesson, give yourself the credit you deserve. You may not even realize or may have even forgotten that you have already accomplished a great deal in your life. Remember, the smallest things can make a world of difference, and a little bit of struggle is not a bad thing. So just take a step back. Just take that tiny moment and ask yourself, what have I accomplished? Give yourself the credit you deserve, and instead of contaminating yourself by saying what you can't do, ask yourself, what can you not accomplish when you truly commit to that one thing? I have the highest respect for anybody who knows what they want and at least tries, even if it's against all the odds, to better themselves. Win or lose, they take a few hits, they fall down, but they do get up from the mat, battered and bruised. They brush themselves off, tap into their inner drive, and give it what they've got. And that's what counts.

An iconic venue reimagined, King Saud University Stadium, is gearing up for the world's biggest football event. The King Saud University Stadium, already in operation, will be upgraded and expanded by 2032. Its seating capacity will increase from 26,100 to over 46,000, ready to welcome fans from around the globe. FIFA World Cup 2034, growing together.

Let's take a journey in this episode of Treasures of KSA, a journey through the heart of Saudi Arabia where stunning natural beauty meets rich cultural heritage. One destination that stands out is Asir, a region full of breathtaking landscapes and attractions. Get ready to immerse yourself in the wonders of Al Habala Park, nestled at a high altitude offering awe-inspiring panoramic views of untouched nature. Whether you're an adventure seeker or someone looking for peace, this park has something for everyone. Taking a thrilling ride on the cable car for spectacular aerial views of the lush greenery and hidden waterfalls, that's one. And for those who love camping, well, the park offers incredible stargazing opportunities. Kids will enjoy dedicated play areas while a variety of restaurants and cafes ensure you can relax and savor delicious meals. Now, whether you're seeking tranquility or an action-packed day, this park blends natural beauty with recreational activities, making it a top destination for families. Now let's head over to Taif, known as the City of Roses, where fragrant rose fields and perfume factories create a unique escape from the summer heat. At Taif, you'll find stunning attractions like Al Hada Mountain, where you can enjoy a long cable car ride offering breathtaking views of the surrounding area. Also explore Taif's rose fields, perfect for leisurely strolls among lush gardens filled with fragrant blooms. If you're into adventure, visit the Al-Kar tourist village, complete with a water park and thrilling toboggan slides. Taif's rich history also shines through its architectural wonders, of course, like the exquisite Al-Kaki Palace, blending ancient Roman style with Hijazi craftsmanship. 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The interior ceilings, adorned with intricate marble shapes, reflect the creativity of the ancient artisans. 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

0: Okay, you guys, welcome, welcome, welcome. Now, you guys, I want to talk about something today. It's like an ongoing trend that's kind of getting on my nerves. It's really getting on my nerves. I do find myself doing it, Annie, obviously. But this is, I don't know, maybe a bit more than before. What I'm talking about is how everything is over. How everything is overdone. The word simple isn't in the vocabulary anymore. I 100%, I am telling you guys, if we get the new dictionary, we will not find the word simple. It's just not there anymore. Nothing is simple. Everything has to be overdone. Everything, and I'm talking about everything. The thing is, there was a time, and not long ago, when life moved at a human pace. We were humans, just normal. We felt things. We sat with it. We lived in the moment. We didn't have to document every single thing. We had a problem. We solved it quietly. Or maybe, you know what? We just let it pass. But today is everything. Yeah, listen. Everything is louder, everything is faster, everything is bigger, and somewhere along the way, simple, I told you guys, simple, stop being enough. It's becoming extinct, like dinosaurs, man. So we started adding more thoughts. We started adding more labels, more explanations, because everything has to have an explanation. We can't have something without an explanation. We have to understand the reason why this is happening. We can't just let it be. It happened, khalas, let it pass. La. We have to know why. What is the reason behind it? We have to share more. Until life itself began to feel crowded. Just your little humble, tiny little bubble with you, just you inside your bubble is crowded. Why do we do this, y'all? What's happening? Stay tuned. I'm going to tell you why. I'll be right back.
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0: 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Listen to All Things Considered. Okay, now listen. Today we're talking about why. Just tell me why. Why are we overdoing everything? Why are we overdoing anything? Yani, let's say, for example, today's parents, the young parents, their kid is just a tiny little bit hyper. Isn't a tiny little bit hyper? All kids are hyper, man. He probably ate some chocolate or sweets or... there are some kids that are more active than others. But no, they take him to a therapist. Let's see, maybe he has OCD. They start giving him medication. The thing is, everything has to be labeled. There has to be a reason. I'm not saying everything. It's something if it's obvious and there's an obvious issue, fine. But we're talking about little things that you could just kind of let pass, you know? But why? The question here remains, why do we do this? Why? I'm not saying why do you do this, as if I'm innocent of this. No, I overdo things also. Okay? I'll tell you why. Because modern life rewards visibility. You didn't travel if you didn't put it on Snapchat or TikTok or made videos. You didn't really travel. Putting things on social media when you travel is more valuable now than actually coming back with shopping stuff. If you came back with really good videos. See? Now when you travel, this is what I'm telling you guys, look, and I'm actually embarrassed. I'm embarrassed to say this. I'm embarrassed to say that I actually did it. Now, so how do... They're not scams. They're not scams at all. There are professional photographers all around the city now in nice places. We're in London, in Paris, wherever you go now. So this is the trend. There are professional photographers. And what they do is they won't come and actually tell you, look, can we take pictures of you? Because obviously you'll say no, you'll think he's a scammer. They'll take a couple pictures while you're standing there and they'll come show it to you. It's like, look what I took. And you're like, oh. And you immediately become, in your mind, a fashion model. And you tell yourself, I will pay whatever, because I will never get shots like this. You know, how much do we beg people that are with us when we travel just to take one good shot? Just one good shot, man. And you know, and I know that you have to take like 30 to find one good one. And there is a professional photographer. And not only photographers, slew shots, videos of you slow motion walking. So in that 2 seconds, you think like, yeah, man. I am cool. You do the black flip with the hair. Okay? You get that solemn face. And you pay a lot. Obviously, you pay a lot. Because the guy... Why? Because you were so excited when you saw the couple pictures, you didn't even ask about the price. Because you're silly. Because I'm silly. And so they took 1,000 pictures. Yalla, how much are you going to pay? What do you mean how much? I thought like maybe £100. No, £400, £600. Why? You go, hey, see, it's why? Because we think we want to get that extreme shot and you put it on social media. Babe, okay, so you paid all that money. You took the pictures. I'm not going to lie. They're good. Yeah, nobody's going to take pictures of you like that. But then you put that on social media. Then what? What did you get a modeling contract? No. Did you get like brands who threw clothes in your feet because you're just so cool because of those pictures? No. What did you gain? You gained nothing. You gained nada. Nothing. And I'm saying it again. I did it. Look, I'm not making fun of anybody who does it. Mind you. Nada. I take that back. I did see people do it, and I made fun of them. Oh, God, dear Lord. Look who's a model now. And just not even a month later, I was in the same shoes, the same spot, and I did the same thing. Oh, see? So, I don't know. I told you guys, modern life rewards visibility. If it's not seen, it feels like it didn't happen. You know why? Because we crave control. And if we can't label it, define it, analyze it, show it, and not only show it off, we just don't feel right. We feel safer when we do that. Why? Because silence, you know what silence has become? My dear friends, my silence has become uncomfortable. And that's not good. It becomes lonely. Stay tuned, y'all. Be right back.
1: 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It's SRFM time. Turn it up. Let's go. Sit back. 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

0: 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Y'all got turn them radios up. 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
1: 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No.

Okay, welcome back. Okay, now let's talk about the things that we overdo. Let's talk about the things that we overdo. One of the things that's actually trending now are weddings. Weddings. Okay, fine, weddings. Weddings, say it's a wedding. Okay, fine, we could let that one slide. Here's one thing that people are overdoing that is really getting on my nerves. This one is like really, really getting on my nerves. And the only thing, when you see these people post their videos online, when they have babies in the hospital, are they serious? Are they serious about the things that they're doing in the hospital room? It is unbelievable. They're actually changing walls. I don't know. I don't know. This is the ugliest trend. And they're putting that poor baby. I mean, khalas, look. That's it. I could go on and on and on and tell you, but I'll never get an answer. Why are they doing that? I just don't know. It's just to show off. That's it. They love overdoing it. The hospital room when people have babies. Yes. Okay, here's another one. Posting every meme. There's an actual list of 10 things that people overshare. The top 10 things. Number one is posting every meal. Number two is turning private relationships into public series episodes. Who cares about your private relationship, man? The thing is, you know, they wouldn't be so famous if people didn't watch them. It sells. That's the whole thing. Because we watch, they continue doing it. So that's it. To every effect, there's a effect. Understand what I'm saying? You understand what I'm saying? Next one is announcing personal struggles. Everyone has to be a victim online. I mean, think about it. This one makes me laugh, though. People that go online, like, they make a video of themselves crying. So, okay, listen. Nobody's laughing or mocking people that are suffering or they're crying about something. But wait a minute. We all know how to make a video. We all know there's a process. We all know that you have to sort out the filter. You have to sort out the background. You have to the lighting, what you're going to say. So they're doing all of that. And then they're pressing record. And then they're like, come on, man. It's overdoing it. Next one is filming

0: that's na, that's show off. Next one is sharing every thought in real time. No filter, no pause. Six, treating social media like a diary, but with an audience. I'm telling you, listen, if people didn't watch, these people wouldn't continue doing what they're doing. And just to get their attention, they have to go a step further and further and further. And people are watching and watching and watching. Next one is, see, this one is, that I just told you about that one, turning grief into content. I always see that one in the sake of, like, you know, I'm teaching people how to handle grief. Everybody knows how to handle grief in their own way. There's not one school book way of handling grief. So you just want likes and sympathy, and you just want more followers. That's it. I'm sorry to tell you that. Next one is broadcasting arguments indirectly through quotes. Oh God, I hate that one. Oh my goodness. The quote people, this is what I name them. They go on Instagram, they put those quotes. You know that she... You know there's a problem there. Okay? And one final one. Feeling pressure to update people constantly. Okay? Stay tuned, y'all. Be right back.
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back, y'all. Listen to All Things Considered. We're talking about why do we love overdoing things? Why is the word simple erased, gone, extinct from our lives now? You know, I want a simple wedding. You never hear that anymore. I want a simple this. I want a simple something. Mm-mm. I very rarely do you hear that. Okay, let's see. Here are the things that we overdo when in our mind. Okay, let's talk about the top 10 things of those. Replaying conversations like a courtroom trial. Replaying conversations. These are the people, it's just very difficult to deal with. Because they will replay it in their mind overnight. So let's say you met somebody, you had a conversation, normal, nothing, a who cares conversation. But then they replay it and they replay it and they overanalyze it and then they come back to you the next day. What do you mean by that? What do you mean by that comment? Or, oh, give me a break. Just give me a break, man. Okay. Number two, analyzing texts, tone, timing, punctuation. They analyze, man. Mashallah, you know what I say about these people? They have energy. Because who cares? If you just enter the stage in your life where you're like, you don't have energy, you don't care, you probably even forget what was said to you the minute it's said. Also, you know what? You're probably not even concentrating while the person is talking. They have your attention for the first couple, I don't want to say seconds, maybe a couple minutes, but then that's it. They go on, they ramble too long, that's it. You're gone. So khalas. And in the end, what do they say? Please don't tell anybody. Listen, sweetheart. First of all, it's not that I'm this wow person that doesn't tell secrets. First of all, I didn't hear it. Second of all, I don't care. And third, I forgot. I forgot what you said because I wasn't paying attention. Hello? Hello. Next one is turning small decisions into major dilemmas. You know, they have to make a decision. Everybody has to know about the choice. We all have to go through this and see, it's a dilemma of that person making a choice. Who cares, man? Just get on with it, make your choice and go on. Next one is assuming the worst case scenario automatically. Yeah, sometimes we have that, especially moms, when our kid doesn't answer the phone. Worst case scenario, man. We're talking about Bollywood movies. Oh, awesome. Mom is a mom. Next one is thinking about how you've perceived more than what you feel, preparing responses for conversations that never happen, doubting simple instincts, seeking constant reassurance before acting, confusing overthinking with being deep. That's what kids today say. I'm deep. No, you're not deep. You're just overthinking. You have a lot of energy and you have a lot of time on your hands. Get on with your life. Do something more productive with your life. And the final one is losing sleep over things that haven't even happened yet. They haven't happened, man. And there we are. Okay, we're all prey to this one. What if that scenario happens? You start actually feeling it. Oh, dear. I told you guys, sometimes we have just too much energy and we don't know where to direct it. Stay tuned, y'all. Be right back. Our music.

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Okay, as a final thought about overdoing, oversharing, over, the word over, and killing off the word simplifying, okay? What's the problem? You know, what I think is less is more. This is the motto that I love in my life, less is more. But maybe the problem isn't that life is complicated. Maybe it's that we keep complicating it, and this is it. Once you become friends with yourself, and this is what I constantly say to myself and to other people, once you focus on yourself, you'll kind of stop caring what people think, what people say, what other people do. Comparing. Oh, the comparing. And not everything needs to be shared or analyzed or labeled. Some things, you know what, you guys? Some things just need to be felt and quietly, honestly, and without an audience. And so what's the solution? Pause before you post, trust before you overthink, and feel before you define. Now, the thing is, look, I could sit here and advise and give tips and give you the top 10s and give you studies. At the end of the day, they're characters. And at the end of the day, you're only harming yourself. You're the only one who's overdoing it, and you're putting your mind and your body and your soul on heat. And you're not living life. And you know what? Nobody really cares. It's just you're the one who's in it. So that's it. You got to take a step back, reassess the situation. I always say it. And just calm down. Hello? Because in a world that keeps asking for more, there's something quietly powerful about choosing less. And that's the end of our show for today. This was me, Hadariri, behind the mic, Bandera City behind the controls. And I am out of here. Adios, y'all. See you guys tomorrow.

0: Ladies and gentlemen, boys and girls, you're tuning in to the best station in town. That's right, it's SRFM. Let me hear you say it.
1: What?

By 2034, NEOM is set to feature over 24,000 hotel units, offering a wide range of accommodations tailored to various needs. The city will include two proposed hotels dedicated to hosting FIFA's VIPs and delegations, part of seven luxury hotels planned within the line. 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

Let's talk about coffee. Not just drinking coffee, I'm talking about the culture of coffee. Because at this point, coffee isn't just a drink, it's a lifestyle. First of all, there are two types of people in the world: people who enjoy coffee and people who need coffee just to function. You know, the second group, they don't say good morning. They say, "Don't talk to me until I've had my coffee." And it's serious. Like that first sip, that's not casual. That's a system reboot. But what's interesting is how coffee has evolved. It used to be simple. Black coffee, maybe sugar, done. Now it's like ordering coffee requires a full personality description. You walk in and you say, "I'll have a triple shot, oat milk, half sweet, extra foam, iced, but not too cold." At that point, are you ordering coffee or designing a character? And of course, the coffee shops, they're not just places to get coffee anymore. Their offices, their meeting rooms, their study zones. You walk into a cafe and everyone's doing something important. Laptops open, headphones on, even if they're just staring at the screen. And somehow, coffee makes everything feel more productive. You could do the exact same work at home. But that moment you're holding a cup of coffee in a cafe, suddenly you feel like you're achieving something. Also, coffee has this emotional connection. Think about it. Bad day, coffee. Good day, coffee. Need to talk? Let's grab coffee. Need a break? Coffee. It's like coffee's always the answer. We don't even question it anymore. And then there's the timing. Morning coffee hits different. That's essential. But afternoon coffee, that's a risky decision. Because now you're making a choice.

0: Do I want energy or do I want to sleep later? And somehow we always choose energy and regret it at 2 a.m. in the morning. Let's also talk about the smell. Even people who don't drink coffee love the smell of coffee. That alone tells you something. It's comforting, familiar. It's not just about taste. It's about the experience. And here's something interesting. People don't just drink coffee. They become loyal to it. Everyone has their usual, their specific order, their specific place. You could go anywhere, but you'll still say, "No, I'll just get my regular." It's routine, it's identity. And honestly, coffee has mastered something most things don't. It's fit into every kind of moment. So yeah, coffee might seem like just a drink, but really, it's part of how people live their day. And if you're holding a cup right now, you already know exactly what I mean. 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

Hello, our beloved listeners. Welcome to a new episode of Cybersecurity Daily, just for you. And I've got an important topic to share with each and every one of you. Kid-proofing and online safety. This new generation of kids, they're more on the tech side than older generations. And we can see this clearly, the reality of modern games like Roblox, Fortnite, Minecraft. The thing is, they're not games anymore. They're giant chat rooms. Our kids are playing with millions of people around the world. And the thing is, not all of them are other kids. This is the biggest risk today. So people use something called social engineering. It's when someone acts like a friend to get information. They might offer free game currency, rare items, you know, they were trying to befriend them. And then later on, move on to a Discord ad or a Snapchat. Look, there's a danger of oversharing, and kids don't always understand what is in the background of their photos or videos. They might be sharing videos of them, uploading them on Snapchat. They've got this random stranger that they've met on a game added on their platform. That kid puts up a video, they've got a landmark in the back. Yeah, that's information given away. A school logo on a t-shirt, a street sign out on the window, even a trophy on a shelf with their full name, it can tell a stranger exactly where that kid goes to and which school where they live. Even a username with their name, real name, it could tell any predator online that information. There's some simple and easy steps to follow. Rule number one, and I think this is a golden rule, pick a secret word or a phrase that only your family knows. Tell your kids that if anyone ever calls or messages them saying there's an emergency with mom or dad, they have to ask for that secret code. If the person doesn't know it, the kid should hang up immediately. Another one is the privacy settings. This one is really good. You can go into the settings of the game console or the app, set privacy to friends only so that strangers can't send them private messages. Every now and then, listen to the game audio. You want to make sure that people your kid is talking to are actually other kids talking about the game, not adults asking personal questions. And believe me, this has happened on multiple occasions. And I'll tell you this much, we need to be very careful about this. Most importantly, it's about building trust. It's making sure your kids are safe and they're feeling safe, and they're safe to tell you when something goes wrong. If they think you'll just take their phone or console away as a punishment, they will hide things from you. So it's very important to build that trust relationship between you and your child. Tell them clearly if someone makes you feel uncomfortable online, come and tell me, I won't be mad. And I won't take your phone or your console away. We'll just fix the problem together. So once you build that foundation of trust that you'll build over time, believe you me, that friendship can really make a difference. And at the end of the day, you're looking out for your kids' best interest and their safety all in all. The online world is great, but it does have its downsides. It's a double-edged weapon, as they say. So it's important that we be mindful of these things. Take them very well into consideration. Do our due diligence, study, whatever the case may be. Make sure those settings are toggled on. Build that relationship with your kid and do your best to protect them. Thank you all for tuning in to Cybersecurity Daily, just for you. I truly hope each and every one of you out there enjoyed, and we'll catch you guys on the very next one. Stay safe, take care, and bye-bye for now.

0: It's a lonely night. Everybody's happy. Been turning around, looking for a friendly light. But I see nothing.
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Al-Khobar Aramco Stadium is ready to make history as it welcomes the world for FIFA World Cup 2034. Aramco Stadium in Al-Khobar is under construction and expected to be completed by 2026. With a capacity of over 46,000, it will be the city's sole venue for the World Cup matches. FIFA World Cup 2034. Growing together.

Hi everyone, and welcome to another Fitness Bit here on SRFM, brought to you by Dre, double A, here on the heart of KSA. Listen, today we are talking about wellness is more than just exercise, and the topic is a balanced view on healthy living. So stay tuned, and hopefully we can all get a bit healthier together. Now, welcome back everyone, and today we are talking about wellness. And more specifically, the idea that wellness is about much more than just exercise. When people hear the words health or fitness, they often immediately picture workouts, diet plans, and body shape. But true wellness is bigger than that. It includes your physical health, yes, but it also includes your mental state, your energy levels, your stress, your sleep, your relationships, and how you feel in your daily life. A person can exercise often and still be struggling with wellness. If they aren't consistent, or if they're consistently exhausted, or they're stressed, or they're anxious, or they're emotionally drained. On the other hand, someone taking small steps to sleep better, eat more consistently, manage stress, and move regularly may actually be building a more complete kind of health. Wellness is about how your whole life works together. It is about whether you are caring for yourself in a sustainable way. It's about whether your habits help you feel stronger, calmer, and more balanced. It's about whether your lifestyle supports your well-being, not just your appearance. A great example of this is nutrition, and that is a massive part of wellness. Not in a harsh or obsessive way, but in a practical way. Food is fuel. It affects energy, it affects focus, recovery, and your mood. Hydration is a part of wellness. Many people walk around tired, sluggish, and unfocused without realizing they simply need more water. Sleep is a part of wellness. Without it, everything becomes more difficult. Stress management is part of wellness too. If your body is always tense and your mind is always racing, that impacts

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So yes, exercise matters, movement matters, fitness matters, but they're all pieces of the puzzle, not the whole picture. Sometimes the healthiest thing a person can do is not an intense workout. Sometimes it is eating properly, going to bed early, taking a break, or asking for help. Wellness is not feeling like punishment, or shouldn't feel like punishment. It should feel like care. It should help you live better, not just make or look a certain way. So the next time you think about getting healthier, try thinking about it more broadly. Ask not only how can I exercise more, but also how can I live better? Real wellness is not one habit, folks. It is a collection of choices that help you become a healthier version of yourself, both physically, mentally, and emotionally. Here's your reminder for today. Health is not only about how hard you train, it is about how well you live. This has been your Fitness Bit here on SRFM, brought to you by Dre AA on the heart of KSA SRFM. We'll catch you guys next time. Remember, your health is yours. Go get it. And hopefully we can be there with you on the journey. Have a great evening. Goodbye.

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1: 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Now, we're going to talk about revision and exam preparation. If you're listening to this while staring at a textbook that hasn't moved in 3 hours, or if you've got 15 tabs open on your laptop and you're currently reconsidering every life choice, breathe. I see you. Now, exam season is the ultimate test of character, but honestly, why? Most of us are just doing it wrong. We're working long and we aren't working smart. So I'm going to give you the ultimate 10 top tips, the survival guide to crush these exams without losing your sanity. Guys, let's dive in. So tip number one, the phone jail is real. Let's start with your hardest truth. Your enemy, your phone is the enemy of your GPA and your score. In 2026, the notifications were more addictive than ever. Don't just put it away, put it in another room. Use an app like Forest. If you stay off your phone, you grow a little digital tree. If you check TikTok, the tree dies. Don't be a tree killer, you students out there. Tip number two, respect the study sanctuary. Your brain is an associative machine. If you study in bed, your brain thinks, oh, it's sleep time. If you sleep in your desk, then your brain thinks, oh, it's work time. Keep them separate. Find a corner, a library, or one quiet study-friendly cafe in Riyadh or Jeddah or wherever it is you're working. When you sit there, the phone is away and the brain knows it's go time. Here we go. Tip number three, master the Pomodoro power play. Here we go, you'll like this. Stop trying to pull a 4-hour marathon. After 25 minutes, your brain focus naturally drops. Set a timer. 25 minutes of intense work, 5 minutes of walking around. It's a sprint, not a trek across the empty quarter. Now, tip number four is a good one. I'm going to call this blurting. This is a game changer for memory. Read a chapter, close the book, and blurt everything you remember onto a blank piece of paper in bright red pen. Then open the book and see what you missed. The stuff you forgot is the only stuff you actually need to spend time on. Efficiency is the name of the game.

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If you think you know a concept, try explaining it to your younger sibling or your grandma. If you can't explain it simply, you don't understand deeply enough. Teaching is the highest form of learning. Tip number 6, curate your soundscapes. 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Your brain's language center gets confused. Switch to lo-fi beats, brown noise, or even game soundtracks. They're literally designed to keep you engaged and focused. It's like a cheat code for your concentration. Here we go, tip 7, eat the frog. We all have that one subject, maths, physics, biology, whatever, that we dread. Do it first at 9 a.m. when your willpower is at its highest. If you leave the frog until 10 p.m, you're just gonna procrastinate until 2 a.m. Tip number 8, right? Brain fuel over sugar crashes. I know these high caffeine energy drinks are tempting, but the crash is gonna hurt you more than the boost helps. Stick to water, walnuts, and since it's spring, some good quality Saudi dates. It's a steady energy, no jitters. Tip number 9, active recall over passive reading. Highlighting is just coloring for adults. It doesn't help you learn. Use flashcards, test yourself. If it feels hard, that's because your brain is actually building its neuronal pathways. So you need to make sure that you're as active as possible. Now, tip number 10, and this is possibly the most important one. Sleep is your secret weapon. This is absolutely non-negotiable. If you don't sleep, your brain cannot move information into the long-term memory. An all-nighter is basically typing a 10-page essay and then forgetting to hit save. Get your 7 hours, your future self will thank you. There you have it, guys. Those are your 10 revision steps for improving your exam scores. You can all thank me later. You're listening to John Andrews, and this is SRFM, the heart of KSA.

You can't touch this. You can't touch this. You can't touch this. You can't touch this.

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You can't touch this. You can't touch this. You can't touch this.

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0: Riyadh is enhancing its public transport network with the Riyadh Metro, a six-line system that will become one of the world's largest self-driving train networks. By 2034, it will accommodate 3.6 million passengers daily with a capacity of 50,000 passengers per hour, connecting the city to the airport. 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
1: Every successful person has a productivity or happiness-boosting habit he or she swears by. But despite the differences in tastes and tactics between successful people, there is at least one simple daily habit that all of them engage in to achieve more, to be happy, and to make a difference. They consciously practice gratitude. Why? Because gratitude grounds you in the present. If you're busy appreciating the present, you'll have less time and energy to waste worrying about the future and regretting the past. You'll also be more likely to spot opportunities when they present themselves. And another reason is, gratitude makes your brain work better. According to recent studies, after 8 weeks of practicing gratitude, brain scans of individuals who practice gratitude have stronger brain structure for social cognition and empathy, as well as the part of the brain that process reward.
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1: The Kingdom of Saudi Arabia welcomes the 2034 World Cup Tournament nomination with great hospitality and pride, carrying the banner of excitement and the spirit of challenge.
2: Hello everyone and welcome to this episode of Vision 2030 with a focus on environment protection. When we talk about Saudi Vision 2030, we often think about big projects and rapid development. But one of the most important parts of the vision is something quieter and just as powerful: protecting nature while building the future. Through the Saudi Green Initiative and the National Center for Wildlife, the kingdom is working to protect 30% of its land and sea by 2030. This includes expanding protected areas, enforcing stronger environmental laws, and reintroducing endangered animals like the Arabian wolf and the cheetah. These efforts are not just about wildlife, though. They are about balance, sustainability, and improving quality of life for future generations. The same idea of balance is also shaping how Saudi Arabia grows its food. In a country with very limited water resources, traditional farming is becoming harder to sustain. This is where something called hydroponics and vertical farming come in. Instead of soil, plants are grown in nutrient-rich water, using up to 90 or even 95% less water than conventional agriculture. Crops grow faster, use less land, and can be produced year-round in controlled environments. In regions like Qasim, farmers are already using advanced hydroponic systems to control temperature, humidity, and nutrients with great precision. According to experts from King Saud University, hydroponics is not just a modern technique, it's a necessity. Every drop of water matters in Saudi Arabia, and these systems recycle nearly all their water while producing high-quality, pesticide-light crops close to consumers. Vertical farming adds another layer to this solution, literally. By growing food in stacked indoor spaces, production increases even in cities, reducing dependence on imports and shortening supply chains. With support from government research programs and investment from the private sector, including the Public Investment Fund, these technologies are spreading quickly across the kingdom. Just like wildlife protection, sustainable farming under Vision 2030 is about thinking long-term. Whether it's restoring ecosystems, protecting endangered species, or growing food with less water, the goal is the same: a thriving economy, a healthy environment, and a vibrant society. Thank you for listening to Vision 2030. I'm Nareem Bamana with sound engineer Saad Tantawi. Until next time, goodbye.

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1: Good evening and welcome to your news brief at 5 o'clock. We start off with the following. Under the patronage of the custodian of the two holy mosques, King Salman bin Abdulaziz Al Saud, the King's Cup final for 2025-2026 season, sports will be held this coming Friday in Jeddah between Al Khudul and Al Hilal clubs. His Royal Highness Prince Mohammed bin Salman bin Abdulaziz Al Saud, Crown Prince and Prime Minister, chaired the cabinet session held in Jeddah early today, during which the cabinet was briefed on the contents of messages received by the custodian of the two holy mosques and himself from presidents of Zimbabwe, Rwanda, Uzbekistan, as well as Japanese Prime Minister. His Royal Highness the Crown Prince also informed the Cabinet of his recent phone call with the President of the United Arab Emirates, during which he condemned the Iranian attacks targeting the UAE and affirming Saudi Arabia's support in its defense of its security and stability. The

0: Cabinet reviewed current regional developments, stressing the need for de-escalation and supporting Pakistani mediation and diplomatic efforts to reach a political solution that spares the region further tension and instability. The Minister of Sport expressed his gratitude to the custodian of the two holy mosques for his patronage of this major sporting event. Minister of Foreign Affairs arrived today in Ankara, where he is scheduled to meet with his Turkish counterpart to co-chair the third meeting of the Saudi-Turkish Coordination Council. The Ministry of Foreign Affairs expressed the Kingdom of Saudi Arabia's strong condemnation and denunciation of the targeting of a site on the grounds of the Khartoum airport. The Muslim World League has also strongly condemned the attack targeting the Khartoum airport site in the Republic of Sudan. The League reaffirmed full solidarity with Sudan in the face of anything that threatens its security and stability and legitimate institutions. President of the Presidency for Religious Affairs at the two holy mosques launched a cloud communication system for pilgrims wishing to make inquiries at the Grand Mosque as part of the Presidency's efforts to enhance digital transformation and improve the quality of religious services. And finally, with the launch of Saudi Environmental Week 2026, all regions of the kingdom are witnessing a comprehensive national movement, as environmental protection and preservation have become a societal or social cultural need, including the reduction of pollution and actively participating in tree planting campaigns. This has been your news brief at 5. This brief has been prepared and edited by Tabassum Sheikh. Have a good evening and goodbye.
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And welcome everybody back to the show. It is another day for the ride home for you to drive with us and we to drive with you to wherever you might be going in the kingdom. Hope you're having an absolutely fantastic day and hopefully we get a little bit better with us with you in the car. My name is Dre AA, joined by Mr. Daddy in the back, and we're going to take you through some great conversation and some good music from now until 7 o'clock. We'd love to hear your beautiful voices on the radio. The number to dial 012-6484-691. 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You can literally get us anywhere, anytime. So go and download the application now. We're here again, like I told you, from 5 until 7, myself and Mr. Daddy. We look forward to hearing from you. So do use that number. Please use it as much as you like. We love hearing your beautiful voices on the radio, so please do give us a call. We're asked to get through some great conversations, starters, I hope. Some entertainment news today will kind of be the primary thing today, so hopefully

I say something that kind of intrigues you, whether it be something about games, music, or movies. Let's see what's up. Some great movies coming out this weekend, so let's talk about that. Let's get back to the music. Some great tunes playing in the background. Let's get our party started in the car. Wherever you might be, near or far here in Saudi Arabia, this is the Heart of KSA, and I'll catch you after the break, only on your favorite music radio station.

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1: Welcome back, everybody. So something we wanted to get into last show is the incredible new tech and a national commitment to enhancing food security. And we've discussed the bananas, we've discussed the honey, we've discussed so many different things that are being used. Now, one of those also is looking at how fish farming sector in Kisim especially can help achieve huge growth and how it can even grow more due to Vision 2030. Now, because of its desert climate and limited water resources, farmers in the region raise their fish like tilapia and catfish among the most common species in large concrete and earth-worn tanks. These are equipped with advanced water quality management and feeding control systems, which increase production efficiency and boost operational sustainability. One of the key developments in the use of recirculating aquaculture systems, which help to reduce water consumption, is the integrated aquaponics that has kind of been the model being used, has also been introduced to strengthen the synergy between fish farming and agricultural production. As a result, the fish farming sector is now a major contributor to both the local economy and regional food security. It also provides employment opportunities and gives traditional farmers an additional source of income. Now, the Assistant Director General for the Technical Affairs of the Kisim branch of the Ministry of Environment, Water and Agriculture said that the development of an aquaculture sector was one of the strategic tracks under Vision 2030. Efforts were ongoing to expand projects, strengthen private sector partnerships, and develop supply and marketing chains to ensure sustainable, high-quality production. And the sector also has a promising field for investment as the kingdom sought to boost its regional and global standing in the aquaculture industry. So clearly, if this is something you've never thought about doing, maybe you could be a fish farmer. And, you know, it sounds silly, but farming is a massive business, right? It is multi-million, the farming industry. And if you can get into a niche market, we have this family friend back at home who is the largest potato farmer in all of Africa. And you can only imagine how much potatoes that must be, right? And it is a huge business. And it starts off with just one plot of land and then just kind of spirals from there. So you never know. Your small little business or your small little farm could spiral into something of magnitude, contributing to the boost that we want to see right now. And let's all get behind this. You know, let's all see the vision of Vision 2030 and let's see how we can be a part of it. Let's get back to the music. If you want to join the conversation, 012-6484-691. We'll catch you after the break only on SRFM, the heart of KSA.

And welcome back, everybody, to The Ride Home Show. Almost for a second there, I didn't know what to say. Oh my goodness gracious me. You know, listen, as we do prepare for Hajj season, so much has been done. And particularly a lot of upgrades have been made to roads under sweeping Hajj transport readiness plans, which have just been unbelievable. Now, one of those to discuss is in Saudi Arabia, they're accelerating a major upgrade of its national road network to support safer pilgrim movement during Hajj, as authorities complete a broader multi-sector transport readiness plan. The Road General Authority, which operates under the Ministry of Transport and Logistics Services, said it is deploying what it describes as the world's largest fleet of advanced road surveying and assessment equipment to enhance safety and efficiency across the kingdom's highways. The initiative is part of a wider transformation that has lifted Saudi Arabia's standing in global road connectivity rankings while aligning with Saudi Vision 2030 goals to accommodate up to 30 million pilgrims annually by the end of the decade. According to the department, if you like, the fleet uses high-resolution cameras and laser sensors capable of detecting surface defects such as cracks and rutting with precision of up to 0.05 millimeters, alongside systems measuring pavement thickness, road alignment, and skid resistance. This is incredible technology. Wow. The tech is designed to accelerate maintenance decisions and improve overall road readiness, particularly during the peak of Hajj season. The authority said it is working to cut road fatalities to fewer than 5 per 100,000 people, in line with international benchmarks set by the International Road Assessment Program, while ensuring smoother traffic flow for pilgrims traveling between the holy sites. The road upgrades form part of a broader transport ecosystem prepared for the 2026 Hajj season, with the ministry announcing last month that it had finalized operational readiness across aviation, rail, maritime, and land transport. In the aviation sector, more than 3.1 million seats have been allocated across 12,000 flights, with six major hub airports staffed by around 22,000 personnel. Initiatives include off-site baggage check-in and expanded pre-shipment of Zamzam water to ease congestion. Railway networks are expected to carry millions of passengers, including more than 2 million riders on the Al Masr Metro and over 2.2 million in the Haramain High-Speed Railway. You've also got the Mashar Metro is only used by pilgrims traveling between specific holy sites within Makkah over a few days during Hajj. The Haramain Railway connects Makkah and Medina with stops in Jeddah, King Abdulaziz International Airport in Jeddah, and King Abdullah Economic City as well. Road transport will be supported by about 33,000 buses and 5,000 taxis, alongside inspection and traffic management teams. Logistics and maritime operations are also being reinforced, with the Saudi Post deploying an expanded delivery fleet and the Saudi Ports Authority finalizing arrival procedures at Jeddah Islamic Port. The National Transport Safety Center will remain on round-the-clock emergency standby. And finally, together, the measures underscore the kingdom's push to deliver seamless modal transport experiences for the millions of pilgrims, while reinforcing its ambitions to become a global logistic hub. We wish that for you and the kingdom, and we really do believe that it is possible, considering how much effort is being put in and the amounts of love and passion behind it. I'm sure it will become for definite a global logistics hub. Let's get back to the music. If you want to join the conversation, 012-6484-691. We'll catch you guys after the break, only on SRFM, the heart of KSA.

And welcome back, everybody, to The Ride Home. Now, a lot of people are talking about this film, and it's hopefully going to be a massive one, and that is Christopher Nolan's The Odyssey. Now, we get to see Matt Damon in the newest trailer for this. Now, a full-length trailer has been released for The Odyssey, the first film from director Sir Christopher Nolan since his Oscar winner Oppenheimer. The big screen adaptation of Homer's ancient Greek epic poem stars Matt Damon as the hero Odysseus, the king of Ithaca, and he is headed home from the Trojan War to rescue his wife and son. The film also stars Anne Hathaway as Odysseus's wife Penelope, the queen of Ithaca, and Tom Holland as his son Prince Thelamachus. Robert Pattinson also portrays the cruel and arrogant antagonist Antinous, who has own eyes fixed firmly on the queen while her husband is still away. Naughty, naughty. Apparently, there's quite a few calypsos in there. That's by Clarice Theron. I can't even say her name, she's African. As well as a few other characters as well. You've got the King of Sparta in there and the brother of Agamemnon, played by Benny Safdie. Yeah, some very cool things as well. Apparently, in this as well, you've got the first look at the man-eating Cyclops, Polymethus, the son of Poseidon. He's in there as well. You've got, this is really good. I mean, Christopher Nolan is very well known for his films like Inception, Interstellar, The Dark Knight, and Dunkirk. And obviously the massive results of Oppenheimer as well. So definitely a film worth looking at. I mean, this film was shot completely on IMAX cameras, had a reported $250 million budget, which could be his biggest film yet. And it's going to be a great film, and hopefully it's going to live up to all the hype. I do love me a good Greek epic, and this is hopefully going to be one of those. Now, the director said his first encounter with Odyssey story during a school play was when he was around 4 or 5, adding, "It's a story that we all kind of know a bit about, but he had adapted it so fans could come to it really fresh." Let's hopefully this is something great, and I'm very excited. Now, funny enough, just as Oppenheimer famously shared a release date with another blockbuster, Barbie, in 2023, The Odyssey will be released on the same day, 17th of July, as Spider-Man Brand New Day. Interesting. So we might, just like we had Barbieheimer or whatever it was, the thing they said, we might have this one as well. So let's see what happens with the film. I'm very excited for both, by the way. I'll go watch both, so I don't really mind. We'll talk about some movies for the weekend as well that you might want to go watch as well, so stay tuned for that. If you want to give us your recommendation, 012-6484-691. Let's get back to the music, and we'll catch you after the break, only on SRFM, the heart of KSA.

So we spoke a little bit earlier about the incredible work being done on the roads and different transport modalities here in the kingdom. And just to touch on one of them is the Haramain High Speed Rail Boost for Hajj, especially with a capacity of almost 2.2 million additional seats, which is unbelievable. Now, the Saudi Railways has expanded capacity for the Haramain High Speed Railway to more than 2.2 million seats for the 2026 Hajj season as the kingdom ramps up transport services between Makkah and Medina. The increase represents more than 210,000 additional seats compared to last season, alongside a planned 5,308 trips, an expansion of roughly 11% on accommodating rise in pilgrim demands. Hajj transport operations on the line are set to begin on 5 May. Well, initial departures from the King Abdulaziz International Airport station in Jeddah in Makkah, marking the formal start of rail services for the pilgrimage. It's unbelievable. Almost 35 trains make up the feet, which are capable of the 300 kilometers per hour speed along the 453 kilometer corridor. That is mind-boggling. The journey between Makkah and Medina takes about 2 hours, with five stations connecting the two holy cities via Jeddah. The capacity boost aligns with Saudi's national transport and logistics strategy and broader Saudi Vision 2030. And these goals are obviously enhance mobility and improve services for pilgrims during Hajj. The first opened to the public for commercial operations in October 2018, the Haramain Railway connects the holy cities of Makkah and Medina with stops in Jeddah, King Abdulaziz International Airport, and King Abdullah Economic City. It operates year-round, accommodating regular commuters, tourists, and pilgrims. Unbelievable. 300-plus kilometers per hour. Imagine how that must feel. I mean, looking at this, like, infograph of this, of, you know, how far Makkah and Medina are actually from each other, and this distance is 2 hours. Unbelievable. It takes you 2 hours to get to, you know, like to cake or whatever it might be, right? Like, imagine this. Boom, you're there literally within a heartbeat. Incredible. Let's get back to the music. If you want to join the conversation, 012-6484-691. Amazing work being done. We wish everyone traveling for their Hajj the most amazing experience, and we hope that everything that you put into it is definitely expressed out in the most amazing, life-changing experience. Let's get back to the music. We'll catch you in a bit.

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And welcome back, everybody. I didn't know I would be one talking about the Met Gala, but apparently I'm going to be one of those. And we're going to be talking about some of the most talked looks at this year's Met Gala. Yeah, you know me. I'm the fashionista. I know everything about fashion. Joke about that one. But anyway, there are some incredible things. Now, described as the biggest night in fashion, this year had a bit of controversy with a lot of people boycotting it for reasons you probably saw online. But beyond that, people still came dressed to the T, looking as fancy as possible. And we're going to kind of take a look at those a little bit today. Now, celebrities arrived at the 2026 Met Gala with their take on this year's theme, costume art. Where organizers asked attendees to experiment with lavish and whimsical dress code. The annual event is a fundraiser for the Metropolitan Museum of Art's Costume Institute and serves as a chance for celebrities and design houses to go all out for the spectacle. Now, the golden-voiced broad star Joseph Henry took the drama up a notch by opening the carpet with a rendition of I Wanna Dance With Somebody with a band and dances at the Met's iconic steps, which were outfitted to look like mossy bricks in a lush garden. Listen, I just giggle when it comes to fashion because it makes absolutely no sense to me. But anyway, the guest list was especially starry this year, with the event's co-chairs including singer Beyoncé, actress Nicole Kidman, tennis star Venus Williams, and global editorial director of Vogue, Anne Wintour. A parade of celebrities including Madonna, Sabrina Carpenter, Naomi Osaka, and Angela Bassett poised for the cameras. Other famous faces, Bad Bunny, Heidi Klum, and Katy Perry, were nearly unrecognizable thanks to their commitment to the theme, with several stars directly referencing famous artists or artworks with their outfits. Now, Beyoncé had a very furry, and I say that very honestly, furry dress with her as she arrived with her daughter as well as her hubby hub, the rapper Jay-Z, and their daughter Ivy, or Blue Ivy. A beautiful dress. She had a beautiful white dress on. He had a very snazzy suit, and Beyoncé had quite the bedazzled dress, if you like. Now, Rihanna was apparently arrived fashionably late with ASAP Rocky in tow. He's apparently a bit of hot water with her over him, being a bit of a naughty boy. But it has become quite traditional for couples, and power couples specifically, to walk down the carpet. Now, Rihanna donned a custom Maison Margiela by Glenn Martens. It's a gown encrusted with thousands of jewels and beads, with A$AP Rocky, who co-chaired last year's gala, arriving in a custom Chanel suit. He donned a pink coat with satin lapels. Anyway, Anne Wintour, the famous editor or global editorial director of Vogue magazine, wore a fairy custom Chanel confection to her signature event. Very interesting dress. I don't know how people do. But anyway, Oscar-winning actress Nicole Kidman went in red. Beautiful red dress. You've got Venus Williams sparkling with accessories, looking dazzling there, with her sister Serena also kind of shining in silver. She looked almost like a Amazonian princess there with her dress. Quite a bit of leg showing, to be honest. And also you had Lauren Sanchez Bisos also there with a Madame X. Very, very nice dress as well. So yeah, but lots of stars. Again, like we said earlier, you had Broadway star Joseph Henry putting on a bit of a show on the stairs with his red, literally red carpet, red suit, dress and everything. But yeah, some very noticeable characters were, for example, Heidi Klum, who looked like a wax model, a marble statue, looking freaky as ever. Very scary looking outfit. And then you had Bad Bunny, who came as an older version of himself, which was unbelievable. Actually, very cool bit of cosplay there as well. Some other noticeable mentions, for example, were Emma Chamberlain, who just looked magical in her dress. It looked like, how do I describe it? It looked like the paint was melting off her dress with the arm tassels and stuff. It's actually quite cool. Some other were model and activist Anarina Rose Phillips, who made her debut at the gala, as well as Tenya Taylor, who shimmered and shimmied in her outfit, and some other memorable mentions there as well. If you're into fashion, you probably took a look at this. I'd love to know your thoughts. If you are a true fashionista,
What are your thoughts on the Met Gala? 012-6484-691. I don't know. Like, again, hopefully the reasons behind this are really, really important and people are doing good things. I really hope so. But yeah, like, I've got to tell you, some of the stuff is just really odd for me. I don't get it. I don't get fashion. I just don't get it. It doesn't make sense to me. I'm a monotone shirt and jeans person. So for me, this is a little bit too much. I'd probably be very underdressed for something of this occasion. Probably while I'll never get invited to stuff like this in the first place. Let's get back to the music. If you want to join the conversation, 012-6484-691. I'll catch you after the break, only on SRFM, the heart of KSA.

Welcome back, everybody. Now, Vin Diesel and Jordana Brewster, as well as Michelle Rodriguez, to join Cannes screening of The Fast and the Furious as the franchise celebrates its 25th anniversary. The Fast and the Furious, the 2021 film that launched the Universal Pictures franchise, is set to screen at the Cannes Film Festival to mark its 25th anniversary. The midnight screening will be attended by stars Vin Diesel and others, and the daughter of the film's late star, Paul Walker. Wow. The film will be played at the Grand Theatre Lumiere on May the 13th at 11:45 p.m. Universal released The Fast and the Furious on June the 22nd, 2021. The high-octane thriller set amid the street racing culture in Los Angeles was produced by Mortiz and directed by Rob Cohen, and starred Diesel as Dominic Toretto and Walker as Brian O'Connor and Bruce

Brewster as Mia and Rodriguez as Letty. The 11 films in the franchise have earned more than $7 billion at the worldwide box office, making it Universal's most profitable and longest-running franchise. Its core actors also included Tyrese Gibson as Roman, Chris Ludacris Bridges as Tej, Sung Kang, Kang as Han, and Natalie Emmanuel as Ramsey. Over decades, the cast has expanded to include Dwayne Johnson, Gal Gadot, Jason Statham, Eva Mendes, John Cena. You can see me. I love John Cena. He is my favorite person in the world. Kurt Russell, Jason Momoa, Helen Mirren, Brie Larson, and Charlize Theron. The franchise has spawned an ever-expanding universe, including toys, video games, an animated series, and a spin-off titled Hobbs and Shaw. Ooh, I like Jason Statham. He is my favorite as well, man. Earlier this year, Universal announced that a new chapter, Fast Forever, will race into theaters in March 2028. So yeah, the 79th Cannes Film Festival will take place from May the 12th to the 23rd in Cannes. Can I not be any more obvious that I don't know what I'm talking about? Anyway, everybody, welcome back to the show. Welcome to the show that is run by a lunatic. Let's get back to the music. I really enjoy spending some time with you. Let me know what you're thinking. 012-648-4691. Let's get back to the music, and I'll catch you after the break.

still dreaming. Tall DJ Dean.

And this is a big one. So women in Saudi Arabia are breaking ground in construction. Go girls. Now, women are steadily reshaping construction environments across Saudi Arabia, bringing new perspectives to one of the region's most traditionally male-dominated industries as the country pushes forward with large-scale development projects. From quarry floors to high-level project management, professionals across the sector say the transformation is less about headlines and more about everyday realities in how teams collaborate, make decisions, and structure the workplace. Unbelievable. Some really awesome news, I think, for us all to celebrate as we see this happen. Now, female workforce participation in Saudi Arabia has risen sharply, increased from the around 17% in 2017 to roughly 35% in recent years. And this is according to data from the Official General Authority for Statistics and the Ministry of Human Resources and Social Development. Unbelievable. Again, just really great to see these kind of things happening right now, right? Now, the shift reflects broader reforms under Vision 2030, which have expanded access to employment across sectors, including construction, engineering, and project management. It's unbelievable. I think it's really, really cool. Now, the idea here is to really kind of celebrate how this move is creating big things. Now, these developments in the kingdom are also being supported by changes at the educational level, with more women graduating in engineering, architecture, and construction-related disciplines, feeding into a sector increasingly shaped by digital tools, remote collaboration, and new project delivery. So listen, if you're a young lady thinking about what you want to do and thinking, you know what, I can't do that, you can do it. Go into construction, build things, be the next big, you know, construction firm, all female construction firm. Let's see this happen. I think that'd be awesome. Let me know your thoughts. 012-6484-691. Let's get back to the music and we'll catch you after the break.

Now, Saudi label Hindame collaborates with Al Ula's Madrasa Al Dira on new collection. Oh, I butcher these words terribly. A new collaboration between the Saudi fashion label and Arts Al Ula is bringing the kingdom's ancient heritage into contemporary design through a limited edition collection. Inspired by Al Ula's 7,000 years of continuous human history and striking natural landscapes, the collection merges traditional craftsmanship with modern aesthetics. It is very cool, by the way. Designed by Saudi creative Mohammed Kuja and co-created with more than 26 artisans from art hubs around the area, the collection features a curated range of abayas and shirts crafted from diverse materials. Each piece draws on Al Ula's identity as a historic crossroads of civilizations, incorporating motifs inspired by ancient rock carvings and found across the region. References include the inscriptions of Jabal Ikma, an open-air archive that also has text dating back to the first millennia BC, which I think is very, very cool. Other than that, there are other things like, for example, native flora and fauna, as well as transforming cultural and natural heritage into wearable art. Located in Al Ula's Al Jadida Arts District, it plays a central role in the project. This Madrasat Al Dira, oh my goodness, plays a central role in the project, once the site of the region's first girls' school. It has since been reimagined as an arts and design center dedicated to preserving and evolving traditional arts. Very, very cool. Al Ula has been a source of inspiration and creativity, and the legacy it reflected across its heritage sites and natural landscapes is brought to life through the collection. Now, the project builds on an ongoing relationship between Koja and Al Ula, following a 2019 collection inspired by the destination that has exhibited at the National Museum in Saudi Arabia. For the design of the latest collaboration deepens that connection. I think it's very, very cool. I think art and fashion and design are such incredible things, and it's great to see people taking that to the next level and truly making it their own. 012-648-4691 if you want to join the conversation. Let us know your thoughts on this, and just let you know your thoughts in general. We want to hear your voices. Give us a call, please. 012-648-4691. Enjoy the music.

In a bit of science news, how about this one? And if you guys were keeping any track of this, a humanoid robot sprints to victory in the Beijing, beating human half marathon world record. Now, it was a pretty cool, I saw like videos from the race, just all these different androids and humanoids running around in this half marathon. It is actually pretty cool, to be very honest with you. Now, a humanoid robot won a half marathon race for robots in Beijing and ran faster than the human world record in a show of Chinese technological leaps. The winner from Honor, a Chinese smartphone maker, completed the 21-kilometer race in 50 minutes and 26 seconds. And this is according to the WeChat post by the Beijing Economic Technology Development Area, also known as Beijing E-Town, where the race kicked off. This is very, very cool, to be honest with you. I think this is pretty, pretty cool. The fastest, that was faster than the human world record holder, Ugandan's Jacob Kiplimo, who finished the same distance in about 57 minutes in March in Lisbon's road race. That is 7 minutes quicker. Holy moly. The performance by the robot marked a significant step forward from last year's inaugural race, during which the winning robot finished in 2 hours and 40 minutes. Whoa! That is crazy. But the

Race wasn't going to hiccups. One robot fell flat at the start race, while another bumped into the barrier. But this is all just, you know, fascinating stuff. Now, the interesting thing about this, right, is, and I always take this, is the same thing with AI. Robotics is in its infancy right now, and it's only going to get better, right? So a lot of people are like looking at this going, yeah, but this, what's so great about this? I mean, like, what did they really achieve? More than I think we actually realize. And the thing is you're going to see more and more and more tech just start kind of like catching up. And I mean, think about it. Last year's race, 2 hours. This year's race, 50 minutes. Who knows how much quicker it's going to be in the future. Like, we're seeing tech really, really grow. And now a London-based technology research and advisory group has recently ranked 3 Chinese companies is the first tier vendors in its global assessment for shipment numbers and for general purpose embodied intelligent robots. They are shipping more than 1,000 units of robots last year, with the first 2 companies shipping more than 5,000 units. Robots are coming, everybody. Robots are coming. Whether you like it or not, the robots, they are coming. So it is time to really start getting ready for it. But before we go, be awesome for you to do what the song is saying, and that is to call me. So call me before the show ends, 012-6484-691.

And thank you so much for joining us as we get closer to the weekend. I do hope that you're going to have an absolutely cracking one. I got to tell you, I am super excited to be going to watch the new Mortal Kombat film. That is my little treat for the weekend. Besides the obviously the blessing of being able to spend time with the family, I'm looking forward to go check that out. I'm a big Mortal Kombat fan, so Mortal Kombat gonna be awesome. Yeah, thank you so much for joining us. Myself and Zanotti had such a great time with you from 5 until 7. We do hope that you enjoy the rest of the shows tonight as well as everything on the weekend. Don't forget the number to dial 012-6484-691. 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We'll catch you guys next time. Take care of yourselves. Take care of each other. And if you're on the roads, drive safely. Let's arrive alive. And remember, this is your proudly Saudi radio station, the heart of KSA. This is Saudia Radio. Goodbye, everyone.

0: Okay, you guys, welcome, welcome, welcome. Now, you guys, I want to talk about something today. It's like an ongoing trend that's kind of getting on my nerves. It's really getting on my nerves. I do find myself doing it, Annie, obviously. But this is, I don't know, maybe a bit more than before. What I'm talking about is how everything is over. How everything is overdone. The word simple isn't in the vocabulary anymore. I 100%, I am telling you guys, if we get the new dictionary, we will not find the word simple. It's just not there anymore. Nothing is simple. Everything has to be overdone. Everything, and I'm talking about everything. The thing is, there was a time, and not long ago, when life moved at a human pace. We were humans, just normal. We felt things. We sat with it. We lived in the moment. We didn't have to document every single thing. We had a problem. We solved it quietly. Or maybe, you know what? We just let it pass. But today is everything. Yeah, listen. Everything is louder, everything is faster, everything is bigger, and somewhere along the way, simple, I told you guys, simple, stop being enough. It's becoming extinct, like dinosaurs, man. So we started adding more thoughts. We started adding more labels, more explanations, because everything has to have an explanation. We can't have something without an explanation. We have to understand the reason why this is happening. We can't just let it be. It happened, khalas, let it pass. La. We have to know why. What is the reason behind it? We have to share more. Until life itself began to feel crowded. Just your little humble, tiny little bubble with you, just you inside your bubble is crowded. Why do we do this, y'all? What's happening? Stay tuned. I'm going to tell you why. I'll be right back.
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Welcome back, y'all. Listen to All Things Considered. Okay, now listen. Today we're talking about why. Just tell me why. Why are we overdoing everything? Why are we overdoing anything? Yeah, and let's say, for example, today's parents, the young parents, their kid is just a tiny little bit hyper. Isn't a tiny little bit hyper? All kids are hyper, man. He probably ate chocolate or sweets or... Listen, there are some kids that are more active than others. But no, they take him to a therapist. Let's see, maybe he has OCD. They start giving him medication. The thing is, everything has to be labeled. There has to be a reason. I'm not saying everything. It's something if it's obvious and there's an obvious issue, fine. But we're talking about little things that you could just kind of let pass, you know? But why? The question here remains, why do we do this? Why? I'm not saying why do you do this, as if I'm innocent of this. No, I overdo things also. Okay? I'll tell you why. Because modern life rewards visibility. You didn't travel if you didn't put it on Snapchat or TikTok or made videos. You didn't really travel. Putting things on social media when you travel is more valuable now than actually coming back with shopping stuff. If you came back with really good videos. See? Now when you travel. I'm telling you guys, look, and I'm actually embarrassed. I'm embarrassed to say this. I'm embarrassed to say that I actually did it. Now, they're not scams. They're not scams at all. There are professional photographers all around the city now in nice places. We're in London, in Paris, wherever you go now. So this is the trend. There are professional photographers. And what they do is they won't come and actually tell you, look, can we take pictures of you? Because obviously you'll say no, you'll think he's a scammer. They'll take a couple pictures while you're standing there and they'll come show it to you. It's like, look what I took. And you're like, oh. And you immediately become, in your mind, a fashion model. And you tell yourself, I will pay whatever, because I will never get shots like this. You know, how much do we beg people that are with us when we travel just to take one good shot? Just one good shot, man. And you know, and I know that you have to take like 30 to find one good one. And there is a professional photographer. And not only photographer, slew shots, videos of you slow motion walking. So in that 2 seconds, you think like, yeah, man. I am cool. You do the black flip with the hair, okay? You get that solemn face.

0: and you pay a lot. Obviously, you pay a lot. Because the guy, why? Because you were so excited when you saw the couple pictures, you didn't even ask about the price. Because you're silly. Because I'm silly. And so they took 1,000 pictures. Yalla, how much are you going to pay? What do you mean how much? I thought like maybe 100 pounds. No, 400, 600 pounds. Why? You go, hey, see, it's why? Because we think we want to get that extreme shot and you put it on social media. طيب, okay, so you paid all that money. You took the pictures. I'm not going to lie. They're good. They're good. Yeah, nobody's going to take pictures of you like that. But then you put that on social media. Then what? What did you get a modeling contract? No. Did you get like brands who threw clothes in your feet because you're just so cool because of those pictures? No. What did you gain? You gained nothing. You gained nada. Nothing. And I'm saying it again. I did it. Look, I'm not making fun of anybody who does it. Mind you. Nada. I take that back. I did see people do it. And I made fun of them. Oh, God, dear Lord. Look who's a model now. And just not even a month later, I was in the same shoes, the same spot, and I did the same thing. Oh, see? So, I don't know. I told you guys, modern life rewards visibility. If it's not seen, it feels like it didn't happen. You know why? Because we crave control. And if we can't label it, define it, analyze it, show it, and not only show it off, we just don't feel right. We feel safer when we do that. Why? Because silence, you know what silence has become? My dear friends, my silence has become uncomfortable. And that's not good. It becomes lonely. Stay tuned, y'all. Be right back.
1: 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It's SRFM time. Turn it up. Let's go. Sit back. 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

0: 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Y'all got turn them radios up. 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

Okay, welcome back. Okay, now let's talk about the things that we overdo. Let's talk about the things that we overdo. One of the things that's actually trending now are weddings. Weddings. Okay, fine, weddings. Weddings, say it's a wedding. Okay, fine, we could let that one slide. Here's one thing that people are overdoing that is really getting on my nerves. This one is like really, really getting on my nerves. And the only thing, when you see these people post their videos online, when they have babies in the hospital, are they serious? Are they serious about the things that they're doing in the hospital room? It is unbelievable. They're actually changing walls. I don't know. This is the ugliest trend. And they're putting that poor baby. I mean, khalas, look. That's it. I could go on and on and on and tell you, but I'll never get an answer. Why are they doing that? I just don't know. It's just to show off. That's it. They love overdoing it. The hospital room when people have babies. Yes. Okay, here's another one. Posting every meme. There's an actual list of 10 things that people overshare. The top 10 things. Number one is posting every meal. Number two is turning private relationships into public series episodes. Who cares about your private relationship, man? Yeah, the thing is, you know, they wouldn't be so famous if people didn't watch them. It sells. That's the whole thing. Because we watch, they continue doing it. So that's it. To every effect, there's a effect. Understand what I'm saying? You understand what I'm saying? Next one is announcing personal struggles. Everyone has to be a victim online. I mean, think about this one makes me laugh, though. People that go online, like they make a video of themselves crying. So, okay, listen, nobody's laughing or mocking people that are suffering or they're crying about something. But wait a minute. We all know how to make a video. We all know there's a process. We all know that you have to sort out the filter. You have to sort out the background. You have to the lighting and what you're going to say. So they're doing all of that. And then they're pressing record. And then they're like, come on, man. It's overdoing it. Next one is filming acts of kindness. This one was always a no-no with me. You know? And what do they say? I'm only filming it because I want to teach people. Now, everybody knows how to be kind. Everybody knows how to give charity. We don't have to publish it online. Yay, people. I'm giving out this. I'm giving out that. Nah, that's a show off. Next one is sharing every thought in real time. No filter, no pause. Six, treating social media like a diary, but with an audience. I'm telling you, listen, if people didn't watch, these people wouldn't continue doing what they're doing. And just to get their attention, they have to go a step further and further and further. And people are watching and watching and watching. Next one is, see, this one is, that I just told you about that one, turning grief into content. I always see that one in the sake of, like, you know, I'm teaching people how to handle grief. Everybody knows how to handle grief in their own way. There's not one school book way of handling grief. So you just want likes and sympathy.

0: 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Be right back.
1: Ready, ready, ready or not, here I come, here I come.

Welcome back, y'all. You listen to All Things Considered. We're talking about why do we love overdoing things? Why is the word simple erased, gone, extinct from our lives now? You know, I want a simple wedding. You never hear that anymore. I want a simple this. I want a simple something. I very rarely do you hear that. Okay, let's see. Here are the things that we overdo when in our mind. Okay, let's talk about the top 10 things of those. Replaying conversations like a courtroom trial. Replaying conversations. These are the people that are, it's just very difficult to deal with. Because they will replay it in their mind overnight. So let's say you met somebody, you had a conversation, normal, nothing, a who cares conversation, but then they replay it and they replay it and they overanalyze it and then they come back to you the next day. What do you mean by that? What do you mean by that comment? Or, oh, give me a break. Just give me a break, man. Okay. Number two, analyzing texts, tone, timing, punctuation. They analyze, man. Mashallah, you know what I say about these people? They have energy. Because who cares? If you just enter the stage in your life where you're like, you don't have energy, you don't care, you probably even forget what was said to you the minute it's said. Also, you know what? You're probably not even concentrating while the person is talking. They have your attention for the first couple, I don't want to say seconds, maybe a couple minutes. But then that's it. They go on, they ramble too long, that's it. You're gone. So khalas. And in the end, what do they say? Please don't tell anybody. Listen, sweetheart. First of all, it's not that I'm this wow person that doesn't tell secrets. First of all, I didn't hear it. Second of all, I don't care. And third, I forgot. I forgot what you said because I wasn't paying attention. Hello, hello. Next one is turning small decisions into major dilemmas. You know, they have to make a decision. Everybody has to know about the choice. We all have to go through this and see it's a dilemma of that person making a choice. Who cares, man? Just get on with it. Make your choice and go on. Next one is assuming the worst case scenario automatically. Yeah. Sometimes we have that, especially moms, when our kid doesn't answer the phone. Worst case scenario, man. We're talking about Bollywood movies. Oh, awesome. Mom is a mom. Next one is thinking about how you've perceived more than what you feel, preparing responses for conversations that never happen, doubting simple instincts, seeking constant reassurance before acting, confusing overthinking with being deep. That's how kids today say, I'm deep. No, you're not deep. You're just overthinking. You have a lot of energy and you have a lot of time on your hands. Get on with your life. Do something more productive with your life. And the final one is losing sleep over things that haven't even happened yet. They haven't happened, man. And there we are. Okay, we're all prey to this one. What if that scenario happens? You start actually feeling it. Oh, dear. I told you guys, sometimes we have just too much energy and we don't know where to direct it. Stay tuned, y'all. Be right back. Our music.

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Okay, as a final thought, about overdoing, oversharing, over, the word over, and killing off the word simplifying, okay? What's the problem? You know, what I think is less is more. This is the motto that I love in my life, less is more. But maybe the problem isn't that life is complicated. Maybe it's that we keep complicating it, and this is it. Once you become friends with yourself, and this is what I constantly say to myself and to other people, once you focus on yourself, you'll kind of stop caring what people think, what people say, what other people do. Comparing. Oh, the comparing. You know, not everything needs to be shared or analyzed or labeled. Some things, you know what, you guys? Some things just need to be felt, and quietly, honestly, and without an audience. And so what's the solution? Pause before you post, trust before you overthink, and feel before you define. Now, the thing is, look, I could sit here and advise and give tips and give you the top 10s and give you studies. At the end of the day, they're characters. And at the end of the day, you're only harming yourself. You're the only one who's overdoing it, and you're putting your mind and your body and your soul on heat. And you're not living life. And you know what? Nobody really cares. It's just you're the one who's in it. So that's it. You got to take a step back, reassess the situation. I always say it. And just calm down. Hello? Because in a world that keeps asking for more, there's something quietly powerful about choosing less. And that's the end of our show for today. This was me, Hadariri, behind the mic, Bandera Seed behind the controls. And I am out of here. Adios, y'all. See you guys tomorrow.

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This is me, Nareen Bamana, with director Abdullah Al-Kaid. And having good friends who love and support you for who you are is really important for your happiness. So let's figure out what makes a good friend and learn how we can be there for our friends when they need us the most. Research has shown that the better the quality of your relationships, the more likely you are to be happy. So being a great friend to someone and having friends support your back is good for your well-being. But what exactly makes a good friend? Friends will come and go in your life. No matter how long your friendships last, the most important thing is your friend's acceptance of who or of you for who you are. A good friend walks the talk and shows that they care by their actions, big and small. A good friend is there for you no matter what, doesn't judge you, doesn't put you down, or deliberately hurt your feelings, and is kind and respectful to you, and it's someone whose company you enjoy, is loyal, is trustworthy, and willing to tell you the truth even when it's hard for you to hear. A good friend is someone who laughs with you, sticks around when things get tough, makes you smile, and is there to listen and comforts you when you cry. So, how to be a good friend? Well, if you treat the people around you in the ways we just mentioned, then you're already a good friend to them. But it's not always easy to know how to be there for your friends. So here's a tip. Listen to them. Try to understand a situation from your friend's point of view. Ask questions to get a sense of the problem or issue, but the main thing is to listen to them. You don't have to have all the answers, and don't assume that your friend wants advice. They might just want to talk so that they can work it out for themselves. If your friend has a medical or mental health issue, a good way to offer support is to learn about what they've been diagnosed with. Being interested in what they're going through shows you care and that you plan to stick around no matter what's going on. If you're worried about someone and you want to be there for them, ask them what they need. You'll then know what they find helpful during tough times, and you can offer them support in a way that's genuinely helpful. And if you're a hugger, ask your friend whether it's okay to hug them. Once you get the thumbs up, hug away. Hugging your friends can be a great way to show you care for them. Physical contact can be comforting, especially when someone feels alone. And stay in touch, even if you don't live nearby. Show your friends you're there for them by making an effort to keep in regular touch through social media, texts, or calls. So you don't have to make a big deal about it all the time, but you can make a real difference to how someone is feeling just by letting them know how important they are to you. So, go for it. All right, that was Let Me Advise You, and we talked about having good friends. This was me, Nareen Bamana, with director Abdullah Al-Kaid. Thank you all for tuning in, and have a wonderful day.

The Saudi Cultural Landscape, a strategic vision for building a creative future. The cultural sector is a key driver of development in the Kingdom of Saudi Arabia, forming an essential part of Saudi Vision 2030, which aims to promote the national identity, diversify the economy, and enhance the kingdom's cultural standing on the global stage. What's the importance of cultural sector in Saudi Arabia? Strengthening national identity. The cultural and artistic heritage of the kingdom reflects the rich historical depth and diversity of customs, traditions, and arts. It plays a key role in preserving architectural heritage, traditional crafts, and popular folklore, including poetry and storytelling.

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The cultural sector contributes to diversifying income sources through creative industries such as arts, media, film production, and music. It also supports cultural tourism with heritage sites such as Daria Historical Center, Al Ula, the historical Jeddah, attracting millions of visitors annually.

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It encourages intercultural dialogue through arts, literature, and music.

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The ambitious vision launched by the King of Saudi Arabia in 2016 aims to diversify economy, promote sustainable development, and enhance the advanced various sectors, including the cultural sector, which serves as a fundamental pillar in achieving the vision's goals.

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It also seeks to provide and support environment for creative individuals and artists, helping showcase national talent and foster innovation.

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It also seeks to increase the number of Saudi cultural sites inscribed on the UNESCO World Heritage List.

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Hello, ladies and gentlemen, and welcome to a new episode of In the Loop on SRFM, your favorite radio station. I'm your host behind the mic, Arthman Dalloui, and behind the controls, joining us and supporting us, as usual, the wonderful, the fantastic, and magnificent Alin Mahmoudi. And we are back with some cool stuff to talk about. Ladies and gentlemen, I've talked about this with my colleagues at work, a little bit with the family, a little bit with the friends. This has been some crazy, crazy times that we're living in, truly. The first one, ladies and gentlemen, I think this is probably the most sought after product by companies, by individuals, even your house cat is probably looking forward to it. It's the foldable phone. Let me be honest here, ladies and gentlemen, anything I say is not in any way me condoning or promoting or advertising in any way, shape, or form. Not being paid to talk about these things, we're here to talk about it because it's news. Some good news, some interesting ones. I will say and speak my mind where I find reasonable to speak as if it's just an idea, ladies and gentlemen, a thought, a product that exists. I could tell you, for example, the foldable phone has been a product that a lot of people has been looking forward to. The Androids dropped their very first one. It was janky, had some problems. Then, obviously, the competitor to that company came out with a new one, the foldable iPhone. Yes, ladies and gentlemen, at first when I was just scrolling on TikTok and then I saw this ad saying Apple's going to drop a new foldable phone. Like, what? Excuse me? When has this happened? How? I have so many questions. Now, obviously, ladies and gentlemen, knowing Apple, they're a very expensive company. Everything they sell is expensive. It costs more than a laptop, a foldable phone. It's a phone. Not a tablet, not a laptop, it's a phone. The rumors are definitely getting louder and louder, and at this point, ladies and gentlemen, it's now no longer a rumor. We can call it an open secret. Apple is working on a foldable phone, and it's reportedly called the iPhone Ultra Fold, or just iPhone Ultra, depending on which leak came out truly online, ladies and gentlemen. There's a lot of news, right? There's a lot of news in the air. A lot to expect. We really don't know what to expect. But us as consumers, however, we have our own thoughts, right? We have our own opinions and we formulate them based on what came out. We're very unhappy with a lot of products that came out recently, not specifically phones, but a lot of hyped up stuff that came out. Like, for example, the Steam Deck. Yeah, everybody had their own reserved rights and thoughts about what they think something truly feels like after a long, hyped up, anticipated wait for months and weeks and maybe years for something to drop on. Finally, expectation versus reality, and we're really not impressed. But here's the thing, ladies and gentlemen, the price tag that's floating around the internet now, if you just search up any Reddit thread about this, we're talking about north of $2,000, probably $2,500 for the foldable iPhone. That is more expensive than their laptops, and you could buy a very, very, very nice laptop, a decent tablet, and maybe even wireless earphones. And for the price of this phone, you could do so much. Or you could just buy one phone that folds in half. I mean, the choices are there. But look, the logic from Apple's side, if you think about, if you squint, right, and you see it from a distance, it probably makes sense. Samsung has been doing foldable phones, I think, for about a few years now, actually. The Galaxy Z Fold line on the 7th generation, if I'm not mistaken. Huawei, Google, and OnePlus, everyone's got one. Apple is famously never first to anything, and we know this. They weren't the first to smartphones. Believe it or not, they weren't the first to smartwatches.
They were not the first to tablets. The whole thing is we wait until everyone else figures out the problems, and then we show up and do it better and charge you twice as much. It's wild, ladies and gentlemen. Especially the rumor specs are wild. I really don't want to bother you too much with the specs, but the point is that they've got this ultra-thin glass display, custom hinge, and all that stuff. It's just high-tech stuff that's trying to justify the price. But that price, even by Apple standards, that's historically and publicly known, asking someone to spend that amount of money on a phone is bold. $2,000 or $2,500. That is a lot of money. Ladies and gentlemen, I mean, you are talking somewhere. Look, let's assume it's about 2.5. No.

0: knowing Apple, they're probably going to do that. All right, so if it's at $2,500, that's nearly 9,500 reals for a phone. At this point, people are buying it just to flex, not to use it. At the end of the day, it is what it is, ladies and gentlemen. Look, Apple appears to be doing the opposite of what mainstream companies are doing. They're launching at the absolute last, and they upcharge insanely. And the worst part, unfortunately, people will buy it around the world, unfortunately. Someone is going to walk into an Apple store somewhere in the world, hand over $2,500, unfold their new phone in front of their friends, and feel like they just won something, or they've made a huge achievement in their lives. That person could be anyone. We're not here to judge, but I'm just saying it'll be a very expensive purchase and a very expensive flex and a very expensive phone. Who knows, ladies and gentlemen? Only time will tell, but for now, what we've got is tech news that has been trending big time online. And now, as we move forward from Apple, I want to go ahead and talk about the Samsung phone flashlights that are actually melting stuff, and TikTok is going crazy. They can't get enough of this. Ladies and gentlemen, stay tuned. We'll be back to talk about this shortly after the musical break. This is In the Loop on SRFM.
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2: Walk it.
1: Walk it like I talk it.
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1: Walk it like I talk it.
2: Woo.
1: Walk it like I talk it.
2: You.
1: Walk it like I talk it.
2: Walk it.
1: Walk it

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1: That's my sauce when you look it up, look it up, find it.
0: Adding up checks, no minus.
1: Add it up, yeah.
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1: Ice.
0: I bought a plane, Jane, roll it, then bought they fame. Woo. I think my back got scoliosis, cause I swerved the lane.
1: Sure.
0: Heard you say

Welcome all back to the In The Loop program, y'all. Let's go ahead and talk about this, and it's probably the most 2026 story possible, y'all. People have discovered that the flashlight on certain Samsung phones, I would say the more newer Galaxy models is what we can see online, is so powerful that if you hold it close to thin plastic for a sustained period, it would melt the plastic. Naturally, of course, instead of thinking, it seems like a potential safety concern, the internet immediately decided this is content. TikTok and Instagram are flooded with videos of people holding their Samsung flashlights against plastic bottles, shrink wrap, packaging containers, thin containers, all of that stuff. Basically anything that might deform in an entertaining way when exposed.

the sustained heat. So the point is, the videos are getting millions of views, y'all. I don't know about you guys. Have you seen them? People are treating their phone flashlight like a tiny welding torch. Who knows, could this be the opening to a new Star Wars movie? That could be. We're not quite sure, y'all. But like I said, ladies and gentlemen, Samsung really said let there be light and meant it. One comment that actually got about 200,000 likes, which is fair. In my opinion, I think it's super fair. Samsung has not formally addressed the trend yet, and it's understandable because there's no corporate playbook for our flashlight has become a TikTok flamethrower. The flashlights on flagship phones have been getting increasingly powerful over the past generations, and I'm not sure why. They need to be bright enough to function as actual usable lights in dark environments. And apparently, Samsung crossed some invisible line, we should say, where bright enough to find your keys has become more of a bright enough to restructure polymer chemicals, ladies and gentlemen, plastic melting. Like, is this dangerous? Well, here's the thing, probably only if you're actively trying to melt things, right? Which, based on the number of videos online that are surfacing, a lot of people are actually trying to do. And please, don't hold your phone flashlight against things that they would melt. Come on. It's not what it's intended for. It's for finding your car keys in the dark. But yeah, ladies and gentlemen, look, it wasn't designed for this at the end of the day. A pocket supercomputer with access to a lot of information and internets and features and capabilities and application, and we're now using it to melt plastic for views. This is what the internet does, y'all. The moment something like this happens, it is done. Everyone around the world is going to start doing it. It's incredible. Okay, ladies and gentlemen, I think it is enough talking and laughing about the Samsung phone's failed or probably secretly intended flashlights that could potentially be dangerous. And now let's move on to Snapchat, because apparently they just launched something that might anger you, might make you use Snapchat again. At the end of the day, yeah. So the app, it's been a while. It's been a while with Snapchat. So they recently launched a feature called Place Loyalty. And asking me, yes, it is. It sounds clever. I'm not sure if it's going to work properly, but okay. So the idea is when you walk and visit a certain place, a coffee shop, a restaurant, a gym, whatever, Snapchat can detect that you're there through location services. If you visit enough times, you can earn a loyalty badge for the spot. The more you go, the higher your badge level is, and these badges will show up on your profile for your friends to see. It's kind of like Snapchat turning real-world habits into collectible bragging rights and flexes. Your friend has a gold badge at the gym. Great, now you have a bronze badge at the shawarma shop. It is what it is. Both of you are being completely honest about your lifestyle, and that's beautiful, ladies and gentlemen. We have to embrace that. But the whole point is that feature ties into SnapMap, so friends can actually see which places you're loyal to and discover spots through your personal habits and lifestyle. Now, obviously, I know a lot of you might be asking, what about privacy? Yes, that's true. We need to address that. There are privacy conversations to be had specifically here because the app is tracking, literally tracking where you go and how often. So Snapchat did say something. They said it's an opt-in and you control what's visible, which is really good, very important for privacy. But the real genius of this feature is that it taps into something people already do, right? So it's not something that you would have to physically or manually do on your phone. You just live your life and it does everything in the background. The coffee shop you go to every morning, you were already loyal, now you have a badge that proves it. Yeah, that's the whole point. Whatever this is, it's the thing that brings people

to platforms, ideas like this. In a world where social media apps are copying every other social media app, this is at least a good original idea, right? We haven't had something like this in a while. It's kind of like Pokemon Go. It brings me back to Pokemon Go. Nobody else is gamifying your real world loyalty to your favorite places, coffee shops, and so on. So respect for ingenuity, respect for fresh ideas, for installing new features for us that we could use. And I'm very happy to say that it sounds exciting, but like I said, this is on paper. We're not sure how things are going to play out when it actually launches. This is something for you and I, ladies and gentlemen, for you and I to judge later once it rolls out. My understanding is that it's available in certain markets. Could be available right now. I haven't really checked. I haven't opened Snapchat in a long time. But the point is, my understanding is that they're rolling it out in certain markets first for testing, probably in the United States first. I mean, obviously, then Europe, then maybe the Middle East. So they're going to see how things are going to play out there before they start rolling it out in other countries. Who knows? Who knows? This could be a game changer for them, or it could be a flop. We'll just have to see, and only time will tell. Stay tuned, and we'll be back with some more, ladies and gentlemen, right after this musical break. Enjoy the music, y'all. This is In the Loop on SRFM.

SRFM, the heart of KSA.

closing out the first hour with a cultural event, y'all, that's really been growing every year, and it deserves every single piece of attention that it really gets, to be honest. The Saudi Film Festival, y'all, is returning to Ithra, the King Abdulaziz Center for World Culture in Bahrain. Now, ladies and gentlemen, dates may change. As I always say, make sure you follow the official accounts on social media to stay up to date with any changes that could happen. So this is running through almost mid-June to the 1st of July, a full week of Saudi and regional cinema screenings, workshops, panels, industry networking. It is one of the most, I would say, architecturally stunning buildings in the kingdom that I've ever seen. Ithra is a work of art. It's perfect. It's incredible for this place. If you've been, you know the building itself looks like it really came from the future. Inside, it's a world-class cultural hub. You've got theaters, galleries, a library, even a performance space. It rivals almost anything in Europe or North America. The Saudi Film Festival uses the space to showcase local filmmakers. It screens new Saudi productions, even masterclasses that it will host, and it will bring together the people who are actually building the kingdom's film industry from the ground up, which is absolutely beautiful. The industry, ladies and gentlemen, is growing fast, super fast. Saudi Arabia went from just having zero commercial cinemas to a thriving film ecosystem in under a decade. Show me another country that has done that. The infrastructure, studios, post-production, facilities, training programs is all being built out rapidly. The Saudi Film Festival is where you see all of that. They all come together in one place, in a beautiful place at that. So for those of you that are filmmakers, you know someone that's a filmmaker, a film student, someone working in production, maybe somebody who just loves movies like I do and wants to see what Saudi cinema looks like right now, this is the event you want to be in. Mark your calendars, follow the official social media accounts on X, on Instagram, TikTok, etc. Make sure you have your plans ready if you want to attend this, ladies and gentlemen. It's a running theme annually. You don't want to miss out on this for this year. Make sure you mark that on your calendars. And now, ladies and gentlemen, speaking of cinemas and speaking of all of the beautiful movie, which is just art, in my opinion, we're going to be talking about something interesting that popped up on Netflix. It's a limited series, and I do love limited series because smaller commitments. I do have a lot of questions about this one specifically. It surfaced on the internet. A friend of mine actually gave me a call, and he said, listen, I want you to hop in online and look up Lord of the Flies. Then I thought, isn't that a book? Because I was very sure it was the very strange, incredibly strange book that I've read. Not entirely, just some way half through, about some kids being lost on an island, something along the lines of that. And it was very gory, gruesome, and all of that, ladies and gentlemen. Then, once I've done some research, I found out, yes, William Golding's Lord of the Flies, the book that we were forced to read, maybe because of school, maybe because you studied abroad and we had to read them, about a group of boys that were stranded on an island who immediately invent society and then immediately destroy it. Hear me out, ladies and gentlemen. Most of the movies and TV shows that exist today are because of books. Harry Potter, for example, was a book, and it became a movie series. The book is the OG. Having said that, so many book or movie adaptations from books are incredible, beautiful. Now, I know book fans out there will say it's nothing compared to the book. You're right, because the book uses one of the strongest tools in human existence, which is our imagination. And I understand that.

some people are visual learners. Some people are appreciators of visual acting and voices, and they would prefer watching rather than having that imagination, because with a book, you will have different variations of what, let's say for Harry Potter, for example, you'll have different variations of what Harry Potter looks like, because you're given descriptions, right? So our minds tend to make up an image of that person. So before the movies, there was more than 10,000, 100 millions of different images of what Harry Potter actually looks like in people's minds independently. That being said, look, ladies and gentlemen, we drifted off here for a bit, but let's go right back into this. Lord of the Flies was a very strange book, but I liked it. It was great. I don't know, maybe I like weird stuff, but yeah, Lord of the Flies caught my attention. I read the book. I really enjoyed it. Life happened. I couldn't continue the book. The point is, they made it into a short or limited series, which I'm a fan of. No long commitments. Season 6, season 8, we'll get right into it. These boys, ladies and gentlemen, are stuck on an island. We've got a lot of stuff going on. I'm trying my best not to spoil as much as possible, but the thing is, depending on your relationship with the book, this is either the most exciting announcement of the year, or the thing that just gave you a lot of expectations, a lot to look forward to. And for anyone who managed to dodge the book, the setup is this. Like I said, group of boys survive a plane crash and end up on an uninhabited island with no adults. There's a lot that goes into this, ladies and gentlemen. The novel is one of the most famous explorations of what happens when you strip away structures of society and leave humans to figure out things on their own. There was a decent 1963 film, by the way, and a less decent 1990 film, but a limited series format could potentially be the best fit it's ever had instead of just a one-take movie. How things deteriorate, like step by step, or one small step at a time, a film pretty much has to rush that to wrap up all the filming and footage and all of that. But with TV shows, they're going to take their time. And Netflix hasn't really revealed the full casting or even an exact release date yet, but the project is confirmed and in production. And if they get this right, it could be one of the most talked about shows of the decade, the century, who knows. Netflix has done some great stuff, right? We've seen some very incredibly huge and successful and viral TV shows made by Netflix. This could be another one. The book is great. The setup is there. The story is fantastic. All you need is to put in the other moving parts of the puzzle, and there you go. Who knows, ladies and gentlemen? Who knows? This could be something massive. I've got this on my to-watch list. Hopefully, if I have the time, and when it comes out, I'm not sure when, but this is something you really want to research now, just to manage your expectations just a little bit, if not much. Stay tuned, and we'll be back with some more, ladies and gentlemen. You're tuned in to SRFM, and this is In the Loop.

like a day when nothing seems to go your way, but you stick it out anyway, 'cause you're a champ.

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0: trap it. 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
1: it is what it is.
0: We're about to turn it up. Shut it down.
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All right, ladies and gentlemen, welcome on back. Let's continue talking about Netflix with some interesting stuff that's coming up very soon, and that is the roast of Kevin Hart. Kevin Hart is one of my favorite comedians, really. Great actor, great roaster. And Netflix is adding Kevin Hart to its roast lineup. And the energy around this, ladies and gentlemen, we all know he likes... I mean, we love seeing him get roasted, especially with Dwayne Johnson roasting him. I mean, that relationship, the synergy they have between it, it's insane. Look, the thing is, ladies and gentlemen, Kevin Hart might be the single most roastable famous person on the planet. The man is loved, he's successful, he's everywhere, and has provided approximately 30 years of material for anyone, you know, willing to use it. His height is why people roast him the most. His movies, his hosting career, his standing on things to look taller era, all of that, ladies and gentlemen. His energy is just insanely beautiful. Everything about Kevin Hart is roastable, and he knows it, and which is what makes him the perfect target. So the whole point is that Netflix's roast specials have been landing. The Tom Brady roast was super huge. It was a massive hit, everybody. Genuinely one of the funniest specials Netflix has produced. So the whole point is that the format works because it takes people you think you know everything about, and it just reveals layers through the specific art of professional insults. The best roast jokes aren't mean, though. They're more accurate than anything. They find things that everyone thinks, but nobody says. But they say it on stage in front of millions of people. And the person being roasted has to sit there and take it and laugh. And it's just beautiful. Hart's comedian friends are going to have a field day with this, yo. I mean, the man has been in public eye long enough and has enough well-documented moments. The Oscars hosting situation, the action movie phase, the I'm not short, but I'm fun-sized phase. Hart himself is one of the best comedians alive, to be honest. Especially when it comes to taking a joke. He's been roasting himself in his own specials for years, y'all. Now everyone else gets a turn. The thing is, there is no exact date announced yet. Who knows, maybe tomorrow we might get something. But when it drops, it's going to be a trend for days, maybe weeks. Just make sure you guys add this on your list as soon as possible. I mean, come on, it's Kevin Hart. It's on Netflix. It's a special. And he's getting roasted. This is something you definitely don't want to miss out on. All right, ladies and gentlemen, and now that's enough movie talk. Let's go ahead and talk about some video games for our video game pals right out there. We've got Forza Horizon 6, ladies and gentlemen, and it's set in Japan, and every car person online is losing their minds. They've done it, ladies and gentlemen. Playground Games. They officially confirmed Forza Horizon 6 is set in Japan. This is a new one, right? We've never seen this in a while. But here's the thing. The reaction from the gaming community can pretty much describe this as a finally moment. The fans have been requesting Japan as a Forza Horizon setting for years. Maybe even decades at this point. And the studio finally delivered, so after begging the studio for that long, we finally get it. The game takes place around Tokyo specifically, with the open world expanding out into the surrounding countrysides, coastal roads, mountains, all the iconic driving landscapes that Japan has to offer. There's a very good reason why all the fans are looking for Japan, and there's also a reason why Japan is a perfect setting, especially for this franchise. Japan's car culture is basically the origin story of everything. If you guys remember, we used to play Midnight Club, we used to do all that, and we remember that fine-tuning car racing, Tokyo Drift. Come on, guys. You need to remember all of those good times that we grew up watching and playing games, and we knew that Japan is the ultimate car industry, and just everything about them, ladies and gentlemen. The street racing culture was born there. The cars that define the tuner scenes,
You've seen the Supras, the Skylines, the RX-7s, the Evolutions, the Lancer Evolutions, the WRX, all Japanese. Initial D, the anime about the mountain pass racing that completely turned the generation into car people. It's all set in Japan. The Wangan Highway, the mountain togue roads, the neon-lit streets of Shibuya and Shinjuku, especially at night. It's a driving game developer's dream canvas. So, not only are we going to enjoy this, even the developers making the game are definitely gonna love this. Forza Horizon has always been about the fantasy of open-world driving. Beautiful environments, ridiculous car collections, arcade-style fun, all of that great stuff, ladies and gentlemen. The hype is through the roof online. This is the kind of announcement that makes everyone

everyone very happy. Now, although, of course, we know it's going to be on Xbox, it's expected on Xbox and PC with a Game Pass day one launch, because Microsoft obviously doesn't play around. But it is what it is. No firm release date yet, but the trailer alone, you guys should check it out. It has so much excitement driving towards it. Tokyo Drift, but just make it Forza. That's exactly what you're going to expect, y'all. Stay tuned and we'll be back with some more video game news. Next, we're going to be talking about 007's First Light, Baby Bond's first mission. Oh, the memories. Stay tuned and we'll be back. This is In the Loop and you're tuned in to SRFM.

Han's first mission, yo. So I am definitely a huge fan of 007 movies and video games. But here's the thing. With a movie announcement that has the entire Bond community buzzing, 007 First Light is officially confirmed, yo. And it's going to be the very beginning. Not another continuation, ladies and gentlemen. Not another reboot or remaster. This is young James Bond. So here's the deal. My understanding is that there's a video game and a movie coming out. But here's the deal. The video game, super anticipated and hyped. Because if you guys remember, a very long time ago, I think I was about 11 years old, where I first played GoldenEye on the Nintendo. That was the last Bond game I played. I think I played one as a teenager. I remember seeing that Austin Martin. I still have vivid memories of that. It's been a long time. But here's the deal. There's a video game, there's movies coming out, and this is Baby Bond. Details are still being kept very tight. This is why the assumptions online are surfacing left and right. Especially on Reddit. You guys know how Reddit people talk. What's confirmed is that the film will explore how James Bond became James Bond. Not the suave, confident, perfectly dressed agent who pretty much is the entire aura today. The version before that, the young recruit, the guy who's talented but still very unpolished. So this is a fascinating creative direction, y'all, because every Bond actor for the past, I don't know, 60 years has played the finished product. Which was actually framed as a prequel, kind of, and it gave us a Bond who was already extremely competent. First Light appears to be going way back further. Right? And this is the version of Bond who makes no mistakes right now. But what we're going to see with Baby Bond is that he's going to start making mistakes. He's still trying to figure out who he's going to be. It's the first answer to a question that Bond fans have debated for so long, maybe even decades at this point. What was he like before he became who he is today? The casting is huge, everybody. The casting is the biggest question mark and the most closely guarded secret in the industry right now, but what we can confirm that it's going to be huge. It's very difficult for us to have these answers now, although people are scraping left and right, asking their cousins, their brothers, co-workers, their household cat. They're trying to get as much information as possible. No release date yet as well. No casting has been announced officially, but there is rumors online. Can we trust them? Well, we could take them with a grain of salt, maybe two. But the project is officially in motion and the creative direction is set. Especially the video game. There's a trailer for that. You guys can go watch it right now. Young Bond. That's the first mission. The story of how a man became a legend. If they nail this, it could be the most exciting thing to happen to the franchise in decades, y'all. 007 James Bond has been an ongoing legend for so long, everybody. It has been running left and right nonstop. But if the franchise actually nails this and gets this right, I'll tell you this much. I can see trophies lined up. Left and right. Oscars, maybe. If done right. We need to keep our expectations low, y'all. The lower it is, the softer the pain. All in all, ladies and gentlemen, that is pretty much the wrap-up for today. Thank you all for tuning in. I truly hope each and every one of you out there enjoyed today's episode of In the Loop right here on SRFM. Before we let you guys go, just wanted to remind you that we do have an application. 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All you need is your phone and internet connection. That's right, a listening of a new experience, and everything's on your phone. That being said, y'all, we had a lot of great stuff that we talked about today, a lot of things to put in our calendars, and not to forget, a lot of things to watch and to play very soon. Make sure you guys go ahead and follow the official accounts for the events that are about to happen.

especially the video games and the movies that we're all excited to see. Netflix's Lord of the Flies, I'm gonna tell you this much, this is at the top of my watch list. I just can't wait. This is probably gonna be super, super, super exciting, but again, keeping my expectations low for the sake of avoiding any impacts. Well, thank you all for tuning in. This has been your host behind the mic, Othman Dehlawi, joining us behind the controls, supporting us with every song and every cough being blocked and every hand being waved. The man himself and legend, Ali Al-Mahmoudi, and we'll catch you guys on the very next one. Stay safe, take care, and bye-bye for now.

0: You know what time it is? It's SRFM time. Turn it up, let's go. Sit back, relax, and let the sound take over.
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0: You know what time it is. 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

We will make the 2034 World Cup tournament a global celebration that brings together cultures, showcasing the bright face of the kingdom to the world.

Hey everyone, welcome to a new episode of Cybersecurity Daily, just for you. Today I want to highlight something that's exciting, but also at the same time we should be mindful of. I hope that this is a note that you could take for future cases. We all travel, we love doing it, we rent cars, and it's an exciting experience at the same time. But we live in an age where almost all cars are computers on wheels, right? When you rent a car, the first thing most of us want to do is plug in our phones to use the GPS or listen to music, and that's natural. The car usually asks if it can sync your contacts and messages. Unfortunately, most people just hit yes and get moving. If there's a problem with that, just hear me out. The problem is that the car doesn't just show your information on the screen, it actually saves a copy of your contact list, call logs, and even text snippets into its own internal computer. Here's where the risk happens. These cars are driven by dozens of people every month, and you don't delete your information, and the next person who rents that car can go into the settings and see who called you and who is in your phone book. Even worse, if you saved your home address in the car's GPS to find your way back to the rental or the hotel, that address stays there. So now a complete stranger knows where you live or where you're staying, along with your full name and phone number. There's also certain cases of charging risks, if you guys have heard about this, using the built-in USB ports in a car. A lot of us know it's mainly for power, but here's the thing, those ports are designed to transfer data. If a car's software has a glitch, or it's been messed with, it can pull data from your phone while it's charging. This is why some people call it juice jacking. Very dangerous stuff. You guys should really look into this. The recommendations here for you, cybersecurity-wise, first and foremost, get a 12-volt adapter. So instead of plugging your USB directly into the car, use a plug that goes into the round, lighter socket. Those only provide power and have no way to touch your data. Check your settings.

If you use Bluetooth, go into your phone settings and turn off sync contacts or share messages for that car. You can still play your music and use navigation without giving away your phone book. Before you give the car back, remember to have that exit reset. Go into the car's settings, look for an option that says master reset, factory reset, delete all personal data. If you can't find it, at least go to the Bluetooth menu and manually delete your phone from the list. Now, I know a lot of us may be a little lazy to do this, or we might be forgetful. Put a reminder on your phone. The day of you returning the vehicle to the car rental agency, just put a reminder. The moment you get there, you get a notification on your phone, you remind yourself to do that, and it's just a layer of safety for you, your personal data, and your personal life at the end of the day. These cars are not owned by us, we're renting them, and it's important for us to do what exactly needs to be done. Rent the car, return it with no strings attached. Remember that and keep that in mind for any future cases in case you need it. Thank you all for tuning in. It has been a pleasure as always. You're tuned in to SRFM and this is your Cybersecurity Daily. And we'll catch you guys on the next one. Stay safe and bye-bye for now.

0: You know what time it is? It's SRFM time. Turn it up, let's go. Sit back, relax, and let the sound take over.
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1: Wait, hold on. You actually thought that this was the end of it? 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

This is Liam from SRFM, the heart of KSA. And one thing that I talk about so much on social media, but one thing that I believe that everyone should have, no matter what year it is, no matter when you start, whether it be the new year, new month, Sunday, beginning of the week, whenever, goals. But one thing that I think that will truly help you out is how you can actually achieve them. And there's a thing called SMART goals. And that isn't, you know, how smart you are. It's how to break down a goal, the framework. So be as specific as you can towards the goal. The more detail you have, the better it's going to be. And it's actually really good for manifestation. So that's a completely different topic. But the more specific you are to a goal, the better. M, measurable. How can you measure it? If you want to lose weight, it's the pound you want to lose. If you want to earn money, the amount of money increases. And the amount of work you put in, hours per day. Something that you can measure so you can actually have a stat to improve. That is key. Number three is achievable. If you put an unrealistic goal, when I say unrealistic, right, I'm all for putting something crazy, but when something's unrealistic, something that is completely impossible, like me becoming the best football player in the world is impossible. But me getting fitter, being more specific than that, me trying to achieve a certain amount of money is actually achievable. And the fourth thing, relevant. Why is it relevant to you? Why is it important to you? How to make it as relevant into your life as possible. So at least then there's a reason why when things go bad, there's a reason why when things are tough, you keep going. And finally, time bound. How much time is it going to take to get there? Is it a yearly goal, monthly goal, weekly goal, even a daily goal? Break it down. Because if it's specific, if you can measure it, if it's going to motivate you to try and achieve it, if it's relevant to your life and you have a great reason why, and most importantly, if you've got a time frame to achieve it, it's more likely going to happen. So whatever you want to achieve, you know, I talk about weight loss a lot and achieving the body, so that as an example. If you set a time frame for it, there's a reason why for it, the reason why you want to achieve it, then it's more likely going to happen. It's going to push you and drive you. Even if it's related to money, life, whatever it may be, set SMART goals. Use SMART to make sure that you achieve the goals that you truly want. Specific, measurable, achievable, relevance, and time bound. You're listening to SRF.

song shit starts. Ode to a boy. I used to write myself obituaries. Thank God that boy is dead and buried. Playing Raw, Duke, and Gonzo, and my family worried. Now I'm doing foreign shows with itineraries. Precious pressure really earned me every jewel. Other children showed me life is very cruel. Father told me keep my head up, shoot for the moon. The confidence he wanted for his son found in a spoon. This the nod off from front streets and back.

bombs start at midnight, and the block close at 4:30. Nero fiddled while Hope burned. Walking Dead swarming like Zero Dark 30. It got dark early. There's no triumph with the passage of time. There's no wisdom in what I did with mine. Fiends put their lives on the line over some lines. It's warfare, but the dope boys deserve they shine. Cause I ain't live a life like they had and they ain't live one like mine. We're born from what we're born from, beautifully flawed in design. What's a fiend to a seller? Opposites, but the cloth is familiar. Wrong for the ride or just along for the ride. Either way, the boy turned to a man when he died. No songs, just us.

0: Saudi Arabia aims for a sufficient 400% increase in total hotel rooms in the host cities. Currently, the five cities combined offer 46,904 rooms, including 21,116 in Riyadh, 13,474 in Jeddah, 1,029 in Neom, 10,500 in Khobar, and 751 in Abha. This expansion is part of a $37.8 billion development plan to be completed by 2030. 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
2: We want you to enjoy living in your home and to stay safe and well. Every year, hundreds of people in Worcestershire face the horror of a fire in their home. We want to share 10 top tips and common sense advice to make sure you are not one of them. Number 1. Never leave a lit candle unattended. Make sure that it is in a proper holder and away from any material which may catch fire. Number 2. When cooking, never leave a pan unattended, especially if cooking with oil. Clean pans and grills regularly to avoid grease or fat from catching fire if overheated. Number 3. Turn off your grill, oven or hob when you have finished cooking and make sure there are no hazards, such as tea towels left near hot surfaces. Number 4. Never overload plug sockets or extension cables, and do not run cables under carpets or rugs as this causes them to overheat. Number 5. Check electrical appliances regularly to make sure that cables are not split or broken, and there are no signs of burns or heat damage. Number 6. Unplug electrical items, especially phone or portable device chargers when not in use, except those which are designed to stay on, such as a fridge or freezer. Number 7. If an electrical appliance, such as a kettle, toaster, iron or microwave, stops working properly, unplug it and stop using it. It could easily overheat or give you a shock. Number 8. When using a tumble dryer, clean the lint filter regularly and never leave it running when you are not at home. Number 9. If you are using a portable fan heater, make sure that it is in a clear space and not likely to come into contact with any material such as clothing, paper or plastic, which could overheat and ignite. Number 10. If you smoke, make sure that you put out the cigarette carefully. Pay special attention if you are tired, have taken medication. Many fires are caused when lit cigarettes fall out of a smoker's hand when they have fallen asleep. Test your smoke alarm regularly. If you have a battery-operated alarm, why not change the battery when the clocks change? If a fire does start when you're in your home, do not try to tackle it yourself. Dial onto the fire service. Your priority is to get everyone out as quickly as possible. Have an escape route planned in advance. The best route is your normal way in and out of your home, but consider an alternative if this becomes blocked. Make sure that everyone in your household knows what the escape route is. Stay clear and do not enter the building unless the firefighters tell you it is safe to do so. We hope that this never happens to you.
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0: the John Mayer. Body's a wonderland, my face is top tier. I swear, watch the ice clear. It be like I'm Gucci, but don't shop there. One time, press rewind. Tryna come up off Nicki name, press decline. So much power in the mind, yes divine. Take your change, you'll never be next in line.
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Its design draws inspiration from the nature beauty of coral reefs, creating a unique sporting atmosphere. FIFA World Cup 2034, growing together.

where you'll find places of breathtaking beauty that leaves you spellbound. In every corner hides unseen treasures. The best is always waiting to be discovered. Welcome to Saudi Arabia. Prepared by Abir Abu Sulaiman.

The majestic beauty of the valley described as heaven in the desert never fails to surprise visitors. Wadi Rajab is considered one of the most beautiful touristic areas in the KSA. It is a canyon infiltrated by streams, which have carved a narrow path between two large mountains. It is part of the Saudi Tehama Valleys and is considered a park for residents and visitors alike. It is also one of the most prominent tourist treasures of Jazan, which is internationally recognized Rajab Valley in a Rajab governorate that witnesses every year a growing number of visitors from all over. Its stream waters have helped form different rock layers and formations by penetrating through the area. Wadi Rajab

grow on rocks, and sunlight that barely catches the steep valley and only for a few minutes. While walking through its twisting paths, visitors can see many different types of rock, including basalt, marble, and granite. There are also the famous Korm rocks, which bees build their honey-filled dens. Also enjoy the uniqueness of the valleys surrounding mountains characterized by their formation and color, adding to the area's status as a natural wonder. Wadi Rajab delivers fresh water more regularly than any other wadi in Saudi Arabia. The stream that runs at the bottom of the canyon creates mid-sized waterfalls, and the numerous ponds are deep enough to host fish. It is situated between two high rocky mountains with steep sides covered by a green blanket of creepers and thick moss that can resemble a hanging garden. Wadi Rajab belongs to Arith Governorate and is located 150 kilometers north of Jizan. Wadi Rajab receives tourists both from inside and outside the kingdom who seek to enjoy nature by taking in the sights of the waterfalls and dense trees hanging in the foothills of the mountains, a scene that is most enjoyable when the sunshine finds its way into the valley for a few hours at noontime. This was Miha Liriri and Bandar Asiri behind the controls. Welcome to Saudi Arabia. Welcome to Saudi Arabia.

where you'll find places of breathtaking beauty that leaves you spellbound. In every corner hides unseen treasures. The best is always waiting to be discovered. Welcome to Saudi Arabia. Prepared by Abir Abu Sulaiman.

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